0: at the 50 and they're 4th and 2, 4th and 3, maybe even 4th and 4, they're probably just going to say, we're going to go for it and continue to move the football down the field.
1: As Ottawa coming into this ball game has a 16-game conference losing streak, but they're looking just for that third win, just to at least squeak into the playoffs. As just like the saying goes, if you're in the dance, you got a chance. So you got to get into the dance first. And that's the struggle for Ottawa so far, as they have been shut out twice, including last week, and I believe, to my knowledge, is the worst loss in Ottawa Pirates football history, 76-0 against Morris. And they lost to Sycamore 47-0, as they've given up at least 40 points the past 3 weeks. So how do you turn the defense around against this tough running team of Rochelle?
0: I think right now what you need to probably do is you put 9 guys in the box and say, if you're going to beat us, you're going to beat us hitting the home run. Team like this, when they go to throw the football, and you and I have talked about this past couple of years, when you go to throw the football as a team like them, running their double wing and running their down scheme and their belly scheme and their different gap schemes that they have, when they throw the ball, they're trying to hit the home run on you. So if you put 9 guys in the box and you tell your back 2 guys, all you have to do is defend the pass. That's it. Let the rest of the 9 handle it, and then those guys can come up secondary. They might get a tackle at 5 or 6, 7 yards, but just don't get beat deep. Stack that box. Be as physical as you possibly can. Make piles defensive line. Let the linebackers just come and pound the holes.
1: 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Visit one of its 5 Illinois locations in Ottawa, Peru, Mendota, Morris, or Diamond, Illinois. As we're about to get kicked off here, as Alexio Fernandez is lining up to kick off. Rochelle running out their kick return team. As coach said, Ottawa deferred the coin toss to the second half. So Rochelle will receive to start the ball game, as that can make a big difference, especially if it's a close game, if you start with the ball in the second half. That's a key decision, whether you want to start out hot or you want to try to let your defense set the tone.
0: Well, and in some cases, too, when you defer, you might get the ball towards the end of the first half with a chance to score. Now you can possibly get a 14-point swing if you do things right.
1: As we are now lining up for the kickoff for this exciting night here in Ottawa, Illinois.
0: What a beautiful night for football, Hunter. Oh, my God, fall's finally here.
1: It is finally here, and the kickoff goes to about the 11-yard line, and he will just run it up the middle and will cut it to the outside and will be finally brought down to about the 43-yard line.
0: We had the lights go out in the classroom up here, and it's all, they're all on sensors.
1: I couldn't even look at the roster to see who tackled him. But nonetheless, good tackle, preventing. If he broke the tackle, he was possibly going to go all the way. And Rochelle lining up in that wing T power run offense. 2 backs in the backfield, and they're just going to hand it off up the middle. And will finally be brought down at about the 49-yard line of Rochelle. As running it up the middle is the game plan for Rochelle every single time they play, and it's been working pretty good so far this season.
0: Yeah, just that first play was just basically a fullback ISO. They lined up in a left wing T formation and turned around, handed the ball off to the fullback, and he got himself 6 yards.
1: Now lining up with 3 halfbacks in the backfield. And it's going to be a pitch to the left side and brought down at the line of scrimmage.
0: Great job.
1: Great job. Great blitz by, it looks like, Jordan Gomez right up the gut, and finished off by number 60, Tucker Johnson, as we've been calling their names all season long on the defensive side of the ball.
0: Well, and what they did was is they ran that full house, and you'll see this throughout the night, that when they pull a halfback back a little bit deeper, that sets it up for you where it's going. Right now, what they're probably doing is they got the halfback back deep here. They're probably coming our way.
1: And they will hand off to the right side, and that's going to be close to the first down. And it looks like they will give it to him. So first and 10 now for Rochelle. And now number 51, Ryan Samolitis, will have to run off as his helmet fell off during the play. So with 10:30 left to go, that is the first down of the ball game. First and 10 on Ottawa's 47-yard line. And Rochelle coming back out in the wing tee. Two halfbacks in the backfield, one to the left. And it's going to be a handoff to the left side and a couple broken tackles. And we'll finally get brought down by the Pirates. Number 50, Nolan Giacomani, chased him about 15 yards to finally bring him down, but not before the Rochelle first down.
0: So 17-yard gain there for Rochelle. That's two carries for Chadwich for 17 yards. His first one was stuffed at the line of scrimmage for zero when Gomez hit him in the backfield.
1: Ottawa still trying to figure out how exactly to stop this offense. Coming out with three halfbacks in the backfield once again, and it's going to toss to the right side and will be brought down by number 9, Braden Stryker, with 9:30 left to go after a gain of 5.
0: So just that play there was just what we used to call superpower, that pitch power, and the quarterback ends up helping out into the hole, so you get as many hats into the hole as possible. Good job by number 41. That would be Gensler on that little run there.
1: As the fullback in the backfield, halfback on each side, motioning over to the left, and it's going to be a handoff to the left side to the fullback, and his knee hit the ground after only a gain of 1. So 3rd and 4 now. Good stop by the Pirates.
0: And there they went, that balanced double wing where their wings are up tighter, so they're looking to go a back motion or a jet motion there. That usually means that the fullback's going to get the ball there.
1: As Ottawa is loading up the box on defense, only 3 guys making sure they do not hit the big pass play.
0: It's coming our way. Sorry, Hunter.
1: And it's going to motion to the left, and it's going to be a counter to the right side, and he will get the first down. Good counter play fake by Rochelle. As even you got faked out a little bit as you thought it was going to end up.
0: Well, I thought it was coming this way with the halfback being deep, and they ran that back motion to kind of bait you into it. So it almost looked like it was going that way, the other way, but it ends up coming back that way. They do run that counter play. So that's a nice football play by Rochelle there.
1: So now the first play from the red zone of the game is for Rochelle, motioning over to the right side. They're going to hand it off up the middle to the right side, and he will get brought down by number 60, Tucker Johnson, once again, as it seems like he's going to have a busy night tonight trying to defend that fullback up the gut. And another helmet fell off for the Pirates. Number 9, Braden Stryker, has to come off for at least a play. Dane Coretto comes in for him. And with 7:50 left to go in this first quarter, Rochelle with a 2nd and 6 on the Pirates' 12-yard line. 2 running backs in the backfield, 1 to the right. It's going to be a handoff to the left halfback up the middle, and a broken tackle, and we'll just drag the second defender into the end zone with him for the touchdown for Rochelle. So about a 4.5-minute drive for Rochelle ends up in a score.
0: So he just went off tackle there again to the fullback and ended up getting themselves 13 yards for that touchdown.
1: Rochelle elects to kick the extra point here. And the snap, hold, and the kick is no good, just a bit left. So your updated score, Rochelle 6, Ottawa 0 with 7:36. Left to go in this first quarter. Ottawa had some bright spots on that drive on defense. They ended up stopping them for a couple times at the line of scrimmage. They're showing promise. They just got to maybe make a couple adjustments later on in the game.
0: Yeah, I would say that what they need to make sure they're doing inside is making some piles and not letting the linemen get to the second level, because you want to make sure that your three linebackers that we have there are able to press the hole and scrape when they're going off tackle or to the perimeter, because we haven't seen their jet sweep yet. Everything they've run right now has been between the tackles, whether it's the down play, whether it's the superpower, whether it's fullback ISO, whatever that is right now, that they've got to make that adjustment inside on the interior is to make piles and get those defensive ends to squeeze down so those linebackers can just start flowing hard.
1: Since the Pirates are running a 5-3-3 defense tonight, it looks like, do you think maybe they should switch to the 4-4 and maybe just pinch them in, or do you think that maybe that might actually make things worse?
0: I think too much might be in there, but you want to, and then you create way too many gaps when you go the 4-4. You know, the odd man with the 5 or the 6-2, 6-3 type thing, they might end up making some adjustments throughout the game as we go, maybe bringing that safety down a little bit more to help out in the run game.
1: You know, because Riley Hoga's standing about 12 yards deep,
0: yes,
1: just in case of the pass.
0: And I think what they've got is they've got their corners probably pressing more to be force into the perimeter, and they're using one deep. So that's another way to look at it as well.
1: As all in all, Ottawa still has yet to possess the ball. They'll be getting it right here, as it looks like Gomez and Hoag is back deep for the Pirates on this kickoff. And the kickoff will end up to Hoag at about the 10-yard line. And they're doing a scramble handoff play, as it looks like Gomez ended up with it to the right side, and they only gained about 5 off of that somewhat trickery play.
0: I have seen that play not go well for the kickoff team before. I've seen it firsthand. That can be dangerous, but again, if you stay in your lanes and you don't try to get everybody and you stay in your lanes, you can eventually find that football.
1: As Gomez, only about five yards on that kickoff return with that possible trick play. There's going to be 2 receivers to the left, 1 receiver to the right. And it's snapped, roll out to the left. Plants his foot and throws it and deflected at the line of scrimmage. As it looks like Sully McConaughey is in at quarterback tonight instead of Eli Jepson. Switching up the offense a little bit, trying to really change up their scheme this late in the season. It could hurt them, but at the same time, the risk might be worth the reward.
0: Well, when you play a team that runs the football like this, if you can be efficient in the passing game, they probably don't have the horses on the back end necessarily to stop that pass.
1: It's going
0: to
1: be a jet sweep to the right side, and it will get brought down at the line of scrimmage. Was Riley Hoag. So 3rd and 10 now after incomplete pass and a 0-yard run by Hoag on the jet sweep. One receiver to the left, trips right for the Pirates with a halfback in the backfield. Trying to draw him off sides. Now getting the other play call from the sideline. He will stand in the pocket and throw it, and way overthrown and dropped by Rochelle, as it looked like he actually had Jepson up the middle but just overthrew him just a bit. And now it's 4th and 10, and the Pirates will punt.
0: Well, and that's a little bit of the sophomore nerves, stepping into that first pass, airmailing it a little bit, because Eli was open in the middle on that little curl route. Good concepts with the passing game there on 3rd and long. So we're going to see some of that tonight, where they're spreading them out, looking for that no huddle. And I'm sure what Coach Munt's trying to do there is get a great look at what their defense is by already just lining up in formations, and then you can see them kind of adjust those formations a little bit.
1: As the Pirates were 2 players short on this punt formation, but they finally get them on, and Weatherford releases a pretty good punt all the way to the 40. Ball. And it fumbled and is ended up recovered by Rochelle at the 38-yard line as Ottawa had a chance to jump on that ball, but Rochelle was able to recover it as that punt sort of just died down in the air a little bit.
0: It did.
1: And Weatherford with the decent punt to get them backed out of their own range. But either way, Rochelle with great starting field position, already on the Pirates' side of the 50-yard line.
0: All right, do you see how that halfback's even there with that fullback? It looks like they're going to go up top here.
1: And they're going to hand it off up the middle to the fullback, and he will just drag defenders for 10 yards. And it looks like that will probably be a first down. And a player for Ottawa is down. Looks like it's Jordan Gomez. Trainer's walking out to him currently. And the first down run for Rochelle was actually a yard short. So it'll be second and one. As Gomez looks like he possibly had a little stinger on his right arm there. He's moving it around.
0: Those aren't fun either. Just like cramps, when you get that stinger, it goes all the way down into your fingertips.
1: As he was able to walk under his own power. Pirates gave up 9 yards on the first down carry. Now it's second and one on the Pirates' 29-yard line. Rochelle really using the fullback heavy so far in this first quarter. And they're going to drop back and pass. And he's got him open over the middle, but incomplete to one of the tight ends on the play. And now it'll be third and one.
0: Well, and there's where their pass comes second and one. Why not try? And they had two guys going deep, and they tried to hit the tight end just sitting there with a curl route at about 8 to 10 yards. And Ottawa had two guys sitting there. So good job by the Pirates here to force it now to third and one. Now they got to make sure because they're going to come right back at that off tackle play probably again or that fullback iso.
1: And even if the Pirates stop them, more than likely Rochelle will go for it deep into Pirates territory. And two halfbacks in the backfield, and it's going to be a handoff off tackle to the left side, and he bounces it to the middle, and he will get to about the 15-yard line. So first and 10 for Rochelle, back into the red zone. As that was a good piece of running and good blocking scheme by Rochelle on that play.
0: Yeah, they went right back to that little cross-buck action there and got 14 yards for it and picked up the first down. Now they're deep in Pirate territory.
1: As they have a receiver to the right side, and they're going to start out in shotgun with actually one of their tight ends, and they're just going to do a double lead off to the tackle with the tight end, and that'll be a gain of 5.
0: That's Eli Schweitzer on that run there, number 88 for Rochelle.
1: As now Braden Stryker is down for the Pirates.
0: So, what are they at there? About the 12 or 11? 11-yard line there. So a 4-yard carry there.
1: As Stryker is down at about the 8-yard line. And he is getting up under his own power.
0: Yeah, he looks like he's gonna be okay.
1: Just had a very minor limp there on one of his legs. He was sort of holding his calf when he was down on the ground a little bit.
0: Yep. That's one thing that you can't afford it this late in the season too. When you're fighting for your playoff lives going into the last third of the season, you got to make sure that you are fighting through some bumps and bruises and everything like that, but you can't help it when you do take a shot. You've been getting beat up all year long, even through the summer. So hopefully Stryker can get back out there here quick.
1: Lone receiver to the left. They're going to have the tight end line up at quarterback once again. And they're going to do the double lead to the left this time. And he runs over a defender and will gain about 3 to the 8-yard line. So third and 2. Now for Rochelle. Now that was a much better job of reading which side they're going to and who's getting the ball.
0: Well, and they met him in the backfield. They went unbalanced. They went tight end wing up top with a split to widen out the corner. And then they just ran that wildcat-looking play in there. It looks like they're going to do it again. They're unbalanced down towards our side this time with the tight end wing and a split out wide.
1: Tight end back at quarterback, and they're going to do the double lead to the right side this time. And he will fight forward all the way to about the 2-yard line for a first and goal.
0: Looks like they might even mark that about the 3.
1: They will mark it at the 3. As Ottawa trying to make a goal line stand now on this first and goal. Rochelle only has 3 yards to go. They've been really tight end heavy on this drive once they got inside the Pirates' 30. And the tight end will stay at quarterback. And it's going to be a handoff to the outside and a great tackle by the Pirates for a loss of, looks like, about 7.
0: Great job by Tucker Johnson, just splitting. It looked like he split his double team and got into the backfield. They tried to run a type of jet sweep with the two backs in the backfield. They've run that play with the tight end back there so much that they did a nice job there getting that for a 7-yard loss.
1: As 6'4", 210, that lanky frame, he just snuck on through there and was able to tackle him for a loss, a big loss, for a second and goal at the 10-yard line.
0: Probably going wildcat up top again, unbalanced.
1: And it's going to be a run to the left side and great blocking, and they will bring him down now at the 1-yard line, it looks like. Roughly the 1, or it looks like they're going to spot it at the 2.
0: Might even be the 3, too, there.
1: I keep looking at the ref on the closest side. He's got a different spot than the other two. But with 2:10 left in this first quarter, third and goal for Rochelle. Ottawa trying to make a stop. And it's going to be tight end up the middle again. Ottawa trying to bring him back, and it looks like they held him short. So a great job, a big pile up at the line of scrimmage, and Ottawa makes the goal line stand, but now it's fourth and goal at the 1.
0: You got to be thinking they've done the tight end wildcat look, right? The power with the tight end and the gun, it's probably coming again. I mean, they've run it, what, 5 out of 6 plays, so I got a feeling that it's coming again here. So lock and load, here it comes. It's probably going towards our side on this down at the bottom.
1: And tight end's going to pass it, and it is caught in the end zone for a touchdown. So they actually did a rollout pass on fourth and goal at the 1, and it worked out perfectly for them as the Pirates had a player in coverage, but it was just a good enough throw to where the Pirates couldn't catch up to it.
0: Yeah, just a little bit of a delay type, looking like they're going to run it, and just a little flare route by number 17. That would have been Warren Schweitzer there.
1: As Rochelle's lining up for the extra point, they missed the first one, and it is no good, just a bit to the right. So Ottawa down 12-0 with a minute 14 left in this first quarter. Ottawa holding their own. Sully McConaughey looked a little like a struggle or nerves in the first drive, Let's see if he can't pull it all together here in the second drive. He got the nerves out on the first one. Let's see if the Pirates can't put up a score in this game to make it just a one-score ball game.
0: Well, the thing is you had a short field, right? They had a 38-yard drive there. What is it? 2, 4, 6, 8, 10-play, 38-yard drive. And you shut them down there inside the 10 with a loss and a short gain from the 2. So take that as some confidence here. Now get the offense back on the field. Start marching the ball up and down the field a little bit.
1: As Hoag and Gomez is out there back deep for the Pirates, as it's good to see Gomez back out there. He's still playing around with that arm, but looks like he's going to be playing through it for the time being. As Rochelle kicks it deep to Hoag once again, and they're going to do the scramble drill once again. And Hoag is just going to keep it. And did not pick up a block and will be down at about the 15-yard line once again. And now Hoag is down. And showing signs of movement, laying on his back a little bit. Is Hoag, the starting receiver and defensive back for the Pirates, down on his back. Trainer's talking to him right now.
0: Well, they're going to start this possession at the 14, their own 14-yard line here. What they need to just come out and do is pitch and catch. You know, give Sully some time back there, and I'm sure that Coach Munt's got some quick throwing plays here to get his confidence going in him. I mean, that throw that he made was good throw. He just airmailed it. Had some zing on the ball. So let's see if we can find a way to get the ball out of Sully's hands quick and get it into the athletes in some space here.
1: Get a couple of completions under his belt. Get him settled in.
0: I don't care what game you come into for your first time playing quarterback. It doesn't matter what year you are, freshman through senior. That first time you come out there, there's a lot going on. There's a lot of butterflies, a lot of nervousness, a lot of adrenaline. So now just keeping him calm here and just playing within himself.
1: As Hoag able to walk off the field, maybe with a little assistance from the trainer. But now McConaughey comes back out for drive number 2. Lone receiver to the left, motioning out to the right. And it's a quick screen to Weatherford, and that will be caught. And Weatherford brought down with 2 flags on the play. Looks like possible holding on the Pirates.
0: Yeah, it was just basically they were going 3-by-1, and they motioned Wes out into the trips and gave him a little bit of a quick screen, bubble screen, whatever you want to call it, and had everybody block, and there was a wall there for him, and he got a few yards, but I think that there was a hold out there.
1: As the head referee is going to signal it, holding on the offense, so Rochelle will accept it, and the ball will be spotted now.
2: This is half to good.
1: At the 8-yard line. So first and about 15, 16 yards. Trips left, 1 receiver to the right. And it's going to be a handoff up the middle to Weatherford, and he's got some room. He breaks a couple tackles. He's still fighting and gets pushed forward by one of his teammates for an extra yard down at the 20.
0: Got a chunk of that back, Wes. Good job.
1: Great blocking by the offensive line as well.
0: Well, what they did there with them being so far spread out, they've only got 6 guys in the box, so one's going to be unblocked, and if you can get that first level taken care of and the 2 play side linebackers, the Mike and the Sam, taken care of, the Will's not going to get there until it's a 5 or 6 yard gain, and we got more yards than that.
1: And it's going to be a handoff to the outside, and he will get brought down for a loss. Number 12, Jeremiah Jones, they tried to get the end around. But that will be the end of the first quarter Ottawa with a big third down conversion for when we come back after this short commercial break. 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
1: Hello, everybody, and welcome back to Ottawa Pirates football. If you missed the first quarter and just joining us, Rochelle has a 12-0 lead over the Pirates. Pirates will have a big third and six for once they come back out onto the field. But a score update is Marquette leading Decatur at home for their homecoming, 14-6 at the end of the first. As we know, Marquette has three wins on the season. If they get their fourth one, that basically definitely clinches them a playoff berth. As right now they're ranked 29th in the 1A playoff outlook. And now it's going to be trips right, lone receiver to the left for the Pirates. And a pass over the middle and caught by Eli Jepson, the new backup quarterback starting receiver for this game, gets his first catch for the first down.
0: Huge, huge third down play for 13 yards.
1: It was that same play that McConaughey overthrew, and they went right back to it.
0: Yep.
1: And Jepson was wide open over the middle. Same formation. It's going to be a handoff to Weatherford up the middle. He cuts to the right, then breaks a couple tackles, and will gain a solid 8 yards on that play. The new and improved offense is starting to find its rhythm.
0: I like what they've got going on, spreading the field, making their six interior guys have to stop Wes. It gives Wes a lot more running space in there.
1: Motioning to the right side, and it's going to be a handoff to Weatherford, and he is met by three hubs in the backfield to make it now a third and five. So a loss of two on that one.
0: Well, and that was just your straight-up counter. They brought the motion to give some eye candy to them and ran a GT coming back the other way. Didn't pick up the Mike linebacker. Got to make sure you pick up the Mike linebacker in a 3-3.
1: 2-by-2 set, and it's going to be a quick pass to the outside, and Jepson once again for the first down. Good pass. McConaughey hit that third step in his drop and just threw it right away, and Jepson was wide open on the sideline for the first down. So at their own 41-yard line, Ottawa setting up a drive, and now coming on is Tucker Johnson for Carter Price, as Carter Price is limping off the field.
0: Tell you what, good job by Sully and good job by Wes picking up the blitz and him getting rid of the ball quick.
1: Motioning over to the right side, a little high of a snap, and it was a false start as the snap was late. That was a good job by Sully just to get up high and make sure that if the play wasn't blown dead, that it wasn't a fumble and the snap went over his head. So now first and 15 on their own 36-yard line. It's going to be trips right. Lone receiver to the left, halfback in the backfield with McConaughey in shotgun. And it's going to be a quick wide receiver screen, and he is met right away, breaking a couple tackles. Will not get him anywhere. Bryce Seja, the sophomore tight end, with his first catch of the game, and it was only a gain of one. So second and 14. Now for the Pirates, 10 minutes left in the second quarter. Two receivers on each side, halfback in the backfield. And the snap is over his head. McConaughey just decides to fall on it, not taking any risks there. And a big mistake by the Pirates, as that is one disadvantage of the shotgun formation, especially at the high school level, is the inexperience at snapping that distance.
0: Yeah, that's a big loss there with negative 16. So now you're looking at third and 30 here. So now, Pirates are going to try to get a little bit of that back. And
1: they're going to go trips left, lone receiver to the right. And it's going to be a blitz off the side. And Weatherford breaks the tackle, breaks another tackle, and will get brought down for another loss on the play. So fourth and 33. And now the Pirates are going to punt backed up all the way at their own 18-yard line. As the drive started to look promising, and then just those couple of mistakes can really just end it for you.
0: Yeah, and you get a penalty, puts you behind the sticks, the snap over the head, and they started moving the ball fairly well. They started finding some success in their passing game.
1: Weatherford with a big punt all the way to the 50-yard line, and he drops it. And it will go down.
0: Get on it. Get on it. Get on it.
1: Pirates will pick it up at the 30-yard line. And it hit Rochelle. Did the returner call a fair catch as Rochelle just left it on the ground? Well, the refs are going to talk it over.
0: I think it hit the Rochelle player and bounced. It's first down.
1: And they're
0: going to
1: rule it Ottawa football. So a costly turnover by Rochelle.
0: That's two muff punts now for them.
1: As it looked like he tried to catch it, went through his arms, and just bounced all the way to his own 30, and he just stood next to it and just...
0: He ran away, and the Pirates didn't know what to do because, you know, he played it off as if he didn't touch it. So the Pirates just kind of had three guys around it, and Coach Munt and their whole coaching staff, all the stands, and we're even saying, get on the ball, and now they've got first and 10 from the 30, so... Get paid here.
1: Now it's a 2x2 set. McConaughey takes the snap. He's going to throw it deep and picked right away. The intended target was to Coretto. As McConaughey did not get the same exact zip on the ball that he has been. I think he tried to put a little too much on it. So with 8:34 left, Pirates turn it right back over to Rochelle trying to hit the deep ball.
0: Well, and he had a little bit of pressure, so he had a little bit of hurry, and he could not get that ball all the way out to the sideline, to the numbers area, so it was more in towards the middle of the field, and it didn't allow the receiver to get to the ball much.
1: As Rochelle's going to have a receiver on each side, the quarterback is back at his normal position and will hand the ball off, and a good job on the defensive line by number 51, Ryan Samalatis, on the tackle. For only about a gain of one. As I was going to say, that muffed punt was sort of the same concept as the one Marquette game we did, to where it was sort of just like they didn't know exactly what to do with it.
0: Yep.
1: As the returner just left it alone, and it was like, what's going on?
0: Once it touches them, go get it. Now, you can't advance it. They when Ottawa picked it up, they tried to advance it, but it's automatically dead at that spot.
1: And it's going to be an end around to the right side. He's got some blockers, and he's got space. He's at the 45, the 50, or at the 40, excuse me, and he'll be finally pushed out of bounds. It looks like they're going to spot him at the 44-yard line. So a big play by Rochelle on that end around as he picked up a couple huge blocks on the outside, and that is a huge gain.
0: Anytime you can get that jet sweep out in space like that and get the perimeter block, and you've got a big play coming.
1: Now two receivers to the left, one receiver to the right, and they're going to do a quick wide receiver screen as Pirates are there, can't bring him down, and he will get pushed out at the 50-yard line. And it looks like they're actually going to spot him at the Pirates 49. Another quick score update. Second quarter, Marquette leading Decatur 21-6. As tonight is Marquette's homecoming game.
0: Well, that last play there was just a quick screen to number one, who just ran the jet sweep. Got 7 yards. Probably had a chance to make a play at two or three yards. Just couldn't corral him in, and he was able to scoot a little bit further down the field.
1: And it's going to be a handoff up the middle, and he's going to bounce it to the outside. But a good job just to bring him down is Tucker Johnson. As if he broke away from Johnson, that was going to be a big play. As I think Tucker Johnson was the only one out there that could have really made a play on that on the outside.
0: Yeah, the linebackers got a little bit caught there on that when they were trying to press. They were able to get level one taken care of and get up to level two. Play's coming this way. Hunter, I'm going to predict it.
1: As it's going to be motion to the left, and it's coming our way. And he's got a block on the outside. He picked it up. Pirates chasing him down and broke a couple more tackles. And that is a touchdown, I believe, is the call on that. And it will be. So I thought maybe the ref was about to say he stepped out at about the six. But they are going to rule it a touchdown. And Rochelle going to go for the extra point with 7:03 left in the second quarter. Rochelle takes a 3-score lead. And they are 0-for-2 right now for extra points. And the snap hold and the kick is...
0: no good.
1: No good. Off to the right once again. So they're 0-for-3 on extra points right now, which could make a difference later on in the ballgame if Ottawa can start finding their groove on offense. The defense really is not doing a bad job whatsoever. It's just the powerful offensive line of Rochelle is really starting to wear out the Pirates' defense.
0: Sure, and then you got that the big play there was that quick pitch to their perimeter. So they've had a couple longer runs, right, on their perimeter runs. So they don't normally try to get to the perimeter as much, but when they do, that's kind of like their passing game is get to the perimeter and we'll get some big plays because they had a 44-yard touchdown run and a 33-yard run on that drive.
1: Those Pirates looking to get something going. On the offensive side of the ball, let's see if they stick to this sort of scramble, drill, kick return. I don't know what exactly you want to call it, but it has not worked out so far for them as they're averaging, I think, only about 5 yards per return.
0: We used to call it Starburst. Get everybody in together, clump them in together, and it looks like a star bursting. And not just the candy, but looks like a star bursting coming out.
1: And Rochelle lines up for the kickoff. And it's just a little pooch kick in the middle, and it's caught by the Pirates. He did not call a fair catch. And he will be brought down at around the 30-yard line. And let's that is where they're going to mark it, is the 30, as that was number 3, Austin Smith, the senior with the catch on that kick return. Did not gain any yards out of it, but also did not fumble the ball.
0: Well, and that ball was kicked pretty darn high, too, so those pooch kicks are awful tough because you're kind of darned if you do, darned if you don't. You want to fair catch it, but yet you also want to make a play. And give Rochelle credit. They got down there in a hurry with that ball being in the air as long as it was.
1: Trips right, no receiver to the left. They're going to motion over to the right side. And it's going to be a fake halfback screen, and he's throwing it deep and incomplete. The pass to Bryce Seja, as Bryce did not even know that the ball was coming to him.
0: He was running more down the seam, and then Sully ended up throwing it more towards the sideline to him. I mean, he tried to make an adjustment a little bit, but I think he got himself turned around. It was in a place that really nobody was going to catch that ball.
1: As Rochelle made a diving attempt at it, but could not haul it in. And then new play, 2x2 set, and it's going to be a handoff up the middle to Weatherford, and he's trying to fight forward, and it looks like he'll gain about half a yard. So now it'll be 3rd and 9 for the Pirates. with 6:25 left in this second quarter. Ball on their own 29 or 31 yard line. 2x2 set once again. It looks like Rochelle might be bringing a blitz off the left side. Now the right side linebacker comes up trying to decoy. And the right side linebacker did blitz. And rolling out is McConaughey, and he's going to run it and will slide actually for a loss of one at the 30, so fourth and 10. And now Pirates are going to line up to punt once again.
0: I'll tell you what, our left side did a nice job picking up that blitz. I didn't quite get the number, but our left tackle actually picked up
1: And Rochelle timed it up perfectly.
0: Yeah, they timed it and they picked it up and they knocked him off his feet too. So good job picking it up. Now we just got to make sure that we find our receivers here.
1: Weatherford punting it right to the punt returner and he catches this one. Number 3, Luke Chadwich. At around the 37 yard line. And there's a player down for the Pirates. I can't see the number. But he's off to the sideline from that punt return. As he's still down on the ground, it looked like he threw his helmet in some pain and agony there on the sideline. And it is number 45, Brandon Shields. But he is getting up and walking under his own power. So that's always a good sign.
0: Well, let's see how we do here from the 37-yard line here, trying to stop this rushing attack by the Hubs.
1: As now the Pirates are coming out in a, looks like a 7-player defensive line, and he is gone, broke through everybody, and is now running into the end zone. Number 41, Tyler Gensler. He just broke free. It looked like the Pirates had about 7 guys on the defensive line and just broke right through it was Rochelle. And that is a huge touchdown. ...63-yard touchdown for Rochelle. And with 5:11 left, Rochelle's going to try another extra point.
0: Got to get it figured out.
1: And a snap hold and the kick is good. So much better on that one by Rochelle. But that makes the score Rochelle 25, your Pirates 0. As Sully McConaughey trying to find his groove in this offense. But Rochelle is starting to mix up the blitz looks and really starting to rush his process for the time being right now.
0: Well, and any time you play a team that you probably see on film running the the flex bone a lot like we're doing, you then all of a sudden you can see them go into spread. It's just going to take a little bit of time to kind of figure out the timing and the snap count and things like that. But now will be a good time for Sully and the offense and Coach Munt when they're coming out getting those different looks is maybe not going on that clap count, maybe going on a first sound or going on a longer count here.
1: Rochelle lining up for the kickoff. As Ottawa trying the new sort of spread it more out offense instead of the wing tee that they have been running basically all year. Now the ball will be a little squib kick up the middle, and Hogue has it at about the 13-yard line. And Hoag will run it to about the 29-yard line. And that's where they will spot it for a first and 10. So a 16-yard return by the Pirates. As that ball did not take any weird bounces on the squib, as that could have really, if it did take a weird bounce, that could have ended up badly for the Pirates.
0: Oh, anytime you

0: Now two receivers on each side. McConaughey trying to get settled in still, and that's going to be a false start as the snap went over his head and the snap was late. So that'll be a false start on the Pirates. Back them up five.
1: Well, that might have saved them about another 10, 12 yards there, too. So,
0: as the Pirates are having a tough time with the snap tonight, as that's really the third or fourth high snap that we've seen so far, and it's only the second quarter.
1: Yeah, two of them went over his head. You know, Sully's 6 foot, and, you know, you just got to get that thing right to his numbers. And I know as a center you're not looking back, but you just got to flip it back there to him.
0: As Sully looking for a man open, and he's just going to run out of bounds for a loss of, I think, two more to make it now third and 18.
1: Well, not the path you want to go, but now you've got a chance here to maybe make a play. Try to find that little curl and that little hole in the middle. Maybe get something on down the middle, down the seam here. Maybe splitting those safeties somehow.
0: 2-by-2 set. Rochelle showing blitz. Motioning over to the right side is Jepson. They're going to hand it off to him, and he's going to try to find the gap, and he can't. So only a gain of, looks like, 2 to make it 4th and 16. At the 23-yard line. Now Pirates will line up to punt once again.
1: Well, try to turn that field over here, get a good punt, maybe get another muff punt. He's only caught one of the three, so.
0: As Weatherford's getting some good distance on the punts so far tonight, besides that first one, since then, he's had some pretty good hang time on him. As a great punt by Weatherford, and it takes a Pirate bounce as well, all the way inside the 30 to the 29. 48-yard punt by Weatherford. Great job flipping the field. With 3:07 left in the second quarter, both teams have all three timeouts, and Rochelle will start the drive at their own 29. Some score updates in the second quarter: Princeton beating Mendota 28-0. And Caneland beating LP in the second quarter 14-0 as well. We'll keep you updated for the local scores around the area. Receiver on each side for Rochelle, and they're going to hand it off up the middle. And Coretto is there to make the stop for only a gain of 3. Or 2, actually. So 2nd and 8. For Rochelle. As Ottawa now not putting as many people on the defensive line, but maybe more at linebacker. And they're going to toss it to the right side. As chasing after him is Johnson, and he will catch up with him. And it looks like it will be for a first down. So now 1st and 10 at the 39-yard line for Rochelle with 2:15 left to go. And Wilmington beating Streeter 21-0 in the second quarter as well. Receiver on each side, two running backs in the backfield, and it's going to be a handoff up the middle. And he's breaking free and finally brought down by Hogue. That's why Hogue is back there for the third level tackling support. And for a 6 foot frame as well in the pass defense.
1: So another first down here on their run game. They're going to feed the ball to Angel Argueta here.

0: or at least the first three plays of this drive they have.
1: And it's going to be a toss to the right, and good job by the Pirates. 16, Brycija on the outside linebacker spot. And it looks like it's going to be a timeout Pirates to try to possibly hold Rochelle and get the ball back and get a late score and possibly get a score in the second half as well with them receiving the ball.
0: That's what we had said, maybe get that ball back and get a 14-point swing here if they can put together a drive.
1: And under 2 minutes in the second quarter, Marquette leading Decatur 28-6. And in the first quarter, Morris beating Sycamore 9-0 right now. As it looks like some games started a little later than ours. But as we said, it's a beautiful night for football. At least maybe if you're sitting outside, it might be a little chilly compared to us inside the classroom here. But nonetheless, it's still only 56 outside, so we're not in the winter weather yet, so nobody's freezing.
0: I'm going to quote my dad. For many years, he used to sit there. It didn't matter the weather. It didn't matter anything. He always would say it's a great day for football. So he just literally would always – he loved the game so much, and I think that's where, you know, I give all my credit to my dad giving me that passion in the game of football, because it's always a great day for football.
1: Motioning over to the right side. Rochelle's going to pass it. Drops back, and he's chucking it deep. Two Pirates are there, and they break it up. As Jepson and Hogue were both there in pass defense. So that stops the clock and saves the Pirates a timeout with a minute 33. Canelan's leading LP 21-0 after the first quarter.
0: Got a feeling that with Canelan, there's probably, if it's after the first quarter, there's probably some big plays in there.
1: Yeah, as I saw Ottawa and LP just a couple weeks ago, as even Ottawa was able to get some big plays off of LP, and LP some of their own as well. Motioning over to the left, and it's a quick toss to the left. He picks up a block, and he will step out of bounds. And he will get the first down. So a good job by Rochelle extending the play to the outside and picking up a couple good lead blocks on the outside as well to get down to the Pirates' 37-yard line.
0: Just another toss sweep to get the ball to the outside there with, I believe that was Chadwick.
1: Lining up in the wing tee once again.
0: Probably coming down this way, Hunter.
1: And it will hand off to the left side, and good tackle on the defensive line by number 50, Nolan Giacomini. A minute 10 left in the second quarter. Ottawa not using a timeout now, making the clock against Rochelle even tighter, but Ottawa has all three timeouts. Rochelle used one. And Rochelle's going to pass. Quick pass to the outside, and it's caught. He's got some breathing room. And he will get brought down at the 19-yard line. 51 seconds left. Stops the clock a little bit for the chains. Rochelle's going to try to hurry up and get another playoff. Even with two timeouts, they want to save these two timeouts now. Clock starts running once again. They get lined up quick, only wasting about 7 seconds off the clock, and they're going to snap it right away and toss to the right. Good job by Gomez coming off of the opposite line of scrimmage, opposite side of the line of scrimmage, and bringing him down for a 2-yard loss.
0: Tried to run that superpower there. It was a great job there, making sure he pressed that line of scrimmage as hard as he could. He did a great job reading what was coming, was able to get that tackle for loss.
1: And Rochelle uses their second timeout of the half. They have one remaining with 36 seconds left in this second quarter. As at halftime for Marquette, leading 34-6 at half against Decatur. So Marquette really running up the score now, making sure that they get that fourth, or their, I believe their fifth win actually under their belt, excuse me. Because Marquette's trying to play now for maybe some home field advantage if they're lucky enough in the playoffs.
0: Yeah, it all comes down to where you're at there, those playoff points being a higher. I think they're 3-3 right now, so they're looking at if they win their last three out, they can get to maybe 6-3, possibly. Be a pretty tall task to get that extra, that home game, but you never know.
1: Especially with how short their conference is with them and only a couple more teams. They don't have the luxury. As play was blown dead, and it'll be a Pirates timeout. They didn't like the setup there on the defensive side. So smart timeout. If you don't like it, don't let Rochelle snap it.
0: Well, and at this point, too, where you're at, under a minute to go, just about a half minute, 36.3 seconds to go here and a half. They burn their timeout. You don't like what you see. Call a timeout. You can't get them back. So if you don't like something here, they're within striking distance, right? I mean, they're within 21 yards of the goal line. So make sure you got something here dialed up on defense. Make sure you don't get beat deep. You don't want to get too caught up, because I would imagine Rochelle's probably, if they run the ball, they'll probably run it this play or next play maybe, but again, this is four down territory.
1: Just possibly
0: for them,
1: get a first down here, call timeout, or even spike the ball real quickly to where you don't even have to use the timeout.
0: I mean, they do have 12 yards to go, and I know that they've been getting some clouds of dust here tonight, but you only have one timeout left, so you have to make third manageable, but you also have to look at the goal line here too for them.
1: As they're going to line up with wing T, no receivers, and they're going to motion out to the left. And it's going to be the toss left. And they're going to get out of bounds. But there is a flag back to the line of scrimmage.
0: And that's going to come
1: back. Usually not a good sign on an outside run for the offense.
0: That's going to negate that. About an 8-9 yard gain.
1: Ref hasn't even given the signal yet. And I think Ottawa already said back him up. And it is holding on the offense. Coach Munt knew what it was right away and was already telling them back him up to make it a third and 12, or second and 12, excuse me.
0: 22, now, make it. Make it 22.
1: 22, actually.
0: Yep.
1: I forgot it was already second and 12 before. Now second and 22 all the way back to the Pirates' 31-yard line. Lining up in the wing tee once again. And they're going to pass. Ottawa brings the blitz off to the right side, and it's a floater, and it's caught by Rochelle. Fakes out one defender and is finally brought down by the Pirates. I see Jepson and Donahue in on the tackle. Now it is third and 9. And Rochelle, it looks like, used their third timeout of the half. No more timeouts for them. If they do get the first down, they have to hurry up and run and spike the ball to stop the clock. It will stop for a little bit if they do get the first down to reset the chains.
0: Well, and you're looking at here, with it being third and 9, there's probably no time for them to really run the ball, because then they'd have to, unless they call two plays. But you run the ball here, you got to hurry, get back to the line of scrimmage, and have that second play be a pass. I would imagine probably here they're going to come back with some sort of pass play here so they could set up and time up their fourth down play a little bit better. So Otto's got to make sure that they don't bite on anything, but also you never know. They could try to run it here, so you just got to make sure that you play good, sound, fundamental football here.
1: Because they have no receivers on the outside, and they are going to pass it, and they're going for the end zone, and a Pirates player slips, as he would have been perfectly there for the pick. But it looked like Jepson slipped in the end zone, And it is caught by Rochelle for a touchdown with 10 seconds left. As Jepson would have been perfectly there as he timed it up beautifully, but then just fell on his own and not able to get back up in time. So that is a touchdown for Rochelle. And they're going for the extra point. The snap, hold, and the kick is good. So now your score, Rochelle 32, Pirates 0 in this rough first half for the Pirates, as it started out pretty good on the defensive side of the ball, but now I think Rochelle is starting to sort of find their groove on offense for tonight.
0: Well, and they're winning the line of scrimmage. We know that. They've had more explosive plays, of course, with their scoring drives and everything. I mean, they've had a 13-yard run, a 1-yard pass, 44-yard run, 63-yard run, an 18-yard pass for a touchdown. So you've got, two long run plays and then intermediate-type longer runs that are of 13 and 18 yards. So the Pirates have some work to do here. I mean, going into the half here, maybe get a nice long return.
1: Yeah,
0: go
1: still,
0: in there.
1: Still a possibility. Still 10 seconds left. Two timeouts.
0: Just continue to build confidence, you know, and with what they're doing tonight with running, spreading the game out a little bit here, making sure to keep Sully, you know, calm down, have his back, you know. Those are some of the things that you talk about
1: at halftime.
0: Ball
1: be kicked deep to Hogue, and he just falls on it as he lost control of it for a second and just decided to fall on it instead of risking it. So Sully McConaughey running back out onto the field. 9 seconds left. Backed up in their own territory. I don't know if they're going to try anything here. Maybe a handoff just to see if Weatherford can break free, but...
0: You know, at this point right now, you may as well, if you feel like running, run it. If you feel like getting a quick passing game, keep his confidence going. Just make sure that you get it to the hands in red.
1: 2x2 set, handoff to Weatherford up the middle. He breaks a tackle, breaks another one. He's still going, breaks another one, and it takes 3 hubs to bring him down. And that is, looks like it is going to be halftime. So Pirates elect not to give Weatherford another chance to run like a bowling ball up the middle. And he will be brought down now. And it is halftime. Your score, Rochelle 32, Pirates 0. I'm Hunter O'Dell with Coach Chris Walker, and you're listening to 935-1430 WCMY. 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
2: 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Oh, come on, use your head! 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
1: 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Dave Argabright from the Carpenters Local will join us. We'll also have a couple of Handy Foods gift cards to give away, courtesy of IVLM. Just before that, in the 8 o'clock hour, we'll talk to Mindy McConaughey at Marquette Academy on the Marquette Minute. Also, Miss Elizabeth, the Youth Services Librarian at Reddick Public Library in Ottawa, will talk to us. After 10 o'clock, we'll have an Ottawa Elementary School District 141 report from Nate Penner, the principal at Jefferson Elementary School, and then we'll talk more about the 100 years of Camp Tuckabatchee with author Jim Ridings, who has a whole book about the history of Camp Tuck. 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
16: 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And some score updates for you. As at halftime, Princeton beating Mendota 35-0. Second quarter, Caneland beating LP 21-7. Halftime, Wilmington beating Streeter 35-0. And still in the first quarter, Morris beating Sycamore 9-0. As your score here, Rochelle 32, Pirates 0, as the Pirates have not been able to find really any identity on offense tonight, with Sully McConaughey starting at quarterback instead of Eli Jepson. They wanted to mix it up a little bit, try something new. They've been trying to spread the ball out a little more after seeing the success that Caneland had last week against this Rochelle defense, but it seems like Ottawa can't find the same luck here tonight.
17: Yeah, it's really yards have come at a premium for them tonight, and it's been a struggle to just get into a groove. But again, you know, you come out here in the second half, you put together a nice little drive here, and you start feeling a little bit more confident. Now, is it going to be enough to overcome a 32-point deficit at half? I don't know. But you know what? You just keep battling. You keep fighting through it. And you find yourself in a ball game, you know, if you start moving the football here a little bit and gaining confidence going here down the stretch.
16: As the second half can be a huge thing for the Pirates for their last two games of the season after tonight, as if they decide to keep McConaughey at quarterback, this can be great experience for him to at least just get more of a rhythm going on the offense and see what's working, see what's not.
17: Yeah, absolutely. I mean, that's the one thing right now, that when you kind of incorporate some of your spread gun stuff in there, is you got to build confidence in it. I'm sure they've had it in their back pocket and waited on it for a while, but you know, they're bringing it out now a little bit, because what do you got to lose, right? You come out and see what you can do against a team that is going to really, you know, pack the box on you with your running game. So why not try it? You know, why not come out and look to do something here and give give Sully a little bit, like I said, all game. Give him some confidence here. Get the ball into your athletes in space and see what happens.
16: As the Rochelle Hubs have only actually scored over 40 points just once this season, and that was in week one. They scored at least 40 twice. But normal U High, they beat week one 55-14, and Wheeling in week three, they beat 40-0. So they've scored over 40 once, and they've scored at 40 twice. for the season so far. As Ottawa, we haven't really been able to call a lot of their big names that have been part of this offense a lot, like Jacoby Gooden, Jordan Gomez, Deontay Jones, Jeremiah Jones. They've really been non-existent since they switched away from the wing T, and they're trying to get those wide receivers the ball more. But I feel like they might decide to let... I feel like the second half they should try to do something with Gooden, because he's been one of their best playmakers. Or Gooden's out, actually. Excuse me.
17: Yeah, he... the reason that they kind of went to this, too, is they're kind of beat up in the backfield with injuries and even with illness throughout the week, too. So there's some reasons that they're looking at doing this, and I think it's a, you know, it's a great call by Coach Munt and the coaching staff is saying, you know what, let's see what we can do out here, spread it out a little bit, and you never know what can happen. Statistics-wise, you ready to go through some of these?
16: Oh, yeah, let's hear it.
17: It's pretty heavy for Rochelle tonight, but in the first quarter, 7:36 to go. Gensler on a 13-yard run, extra point no good, with 1:14 in the first quarter. Schweitzer to Schweitzer on a 1-yard pass, extra point was no good, making it 12-0 at the end of one. 7:03 to go in the second quarter. We had a real long run by Luke Chadwick. 44-yard, it was on a quick pitch. Extra point no good, 18-0, with 5:11 to go in the half. Gensler on a 63-yard run, that was a big... Those two runs right there really like took a lot of the wind out of the sails on the defensive side. The extra point was good. They were 1-for-4 there, and then they ended up throwing a long 18-yard pass with 10.6 seconds to go in the half from quarterback Haight to the other Schweitzer. So he's got two touchdown receptions on the night. Extra point good, making it 32-0. I won't go through all the individual stats because we're running a little short on time here. But in the first half, I've got, and I know Dan probably has a lot better stats than me, but I've got 12 carries by the Pirates for 8 total yards, 4 of 8 passing for 19 with 1 interception, 3 penalties, 17 yards, and only 3 first downs. Rochelle, 29 carries, 278 yards in the first half for 3 touchdowns. They've thrown the ball 4 of 6 for 33 yards and have 2 touchdown passes. And then, actually, it might be more. I may have calculated a little bit incorrect here, but overall 1 penalty for 10 yards and then 11 first downs.
16: As going into this game, Ottawa was only allowing 180 yards in rushing yards per game, and Rochelle has easily already beaten that with the 278 that Chris just read off, and only giving up 321 yards per game on average, and they easily... It looks like they're going to beat that pretty simple. As it... Maybe Ottawa decides to try to...
18: You guys
16: got any batteries? As Ottawa decides maybe try to let Weatherford handle the ball a little bit more, as it was a little tough for him starting out, so then they tried to pass the ball a little bit more, and then it looks like Weatherford is starting to get upset, and in my opinion, that's when he runs the best, as we saw in those on that last play before the first half ended. He bounced off 3 guys and still gained about 10 yards. And if you can do that with Weatherford, he is just unstoppable whenever he can bounce off of people like
17: that.
16: Well,
17: especially when you've spread them out. Like we said early in the game, they've got 6 guys in the box. So when they've got those 6 guys in the box, now you got your 5 to block. And you've got to make sure that you get the play side secured if you're running any sort of GT or anything like that. But one guy's going to be untouched, but hopefully he gets caught up in the wash if you get a little bit of movement at level 1. So there's some creases in there to be had against a 3-3 stack defense, especially the way that Rochelle's kind of running it right now. And plus, if they get caught, you know, in the second half blitzing, as you know, if you're running the football and there's run blitzes, a lot of times it's guessed wrong. So hopefully they can find a couple different creases in here for Wes to find some big gains and start moving the football and building that confidence in the offense.
16: Yeah, as Weatherford has really been the focal point of the offense, as the second leading rusher behind him is Donahue, 34 rushes, 219 yards, no touchdowns. Weatherford has 97 attempts coming into this game, 518 yards and four rushing touchdowns. And he is also the third leading receiver with four catches, 46 yards, and a touchdown. The leading receiver so far leading into this game was Dane Coretto, seven catches, 114 yards, and a touchdown. As they weren't known for really passing the ball going into this game. They tried to switch it up. Has not worked so far in this game, but Rochelle scored four times in the first half. Ottawa can do the same if they do find a groove on this offense and maybe force a couple turnovers, gain momentum here in this second half, as the defense really has not, even though the score shows something different, the defense really has not been playing that bad.
17: I mean, you take out the two big plays, you know, those two big plays that basically, you know, cost them, what, 13 points. You take 13 points, it's 19-0. You're in a ball game. But Rochelle's the type of team, again, that they're just going to consistently grind you. And when you fall asleep one play, there's where the big play comes in. They're built for 10, 12, 15 play drives. And, you know, give them credit. They came out and just said, we're going to run the ball as they always do. Stop us. Now, Ottawa's just got to come out here in the second half and put together a drive. Make sure that they keep playing sound, fundamental defense, and you never know. You can start crawling and creeping your way back into the game.
16: As another score update before this second half kickoff for you, Woodstock North is beating Plano 31-0 in the second quarter, and we will continue to keep you updated around the scores in the local area, as all those games, depending, no matter which level, it impacts somebody tonight coming into the playoff picture in a few weeks, as I know every team is excited to see where they end up, see if they host a game, as that can make a big difference, as the travel sometimes can be far. And it's going to slowly roll out of bounds. Good job by Riley Hoag to leave it alone. And now the Pirates will start out with good field position on this first drive of the second half.
17: Yeah, let that ball go out of bounds. Get yourself some good field position here. They're going to move it all the way up. I believe it comes up to the 35-yard line.
16: And that's where they will mark it, as Ottawa is going to do a 2x2 set, running back and quarterback in shotgun. And it is McConaughey still back in quarterback for them. He's going to roll out to the left. He's looking for a man to throw to, and good catch by Coretto. A little high of a throw, but a great catch to go up and get it by the big tight end, 6'3", 200 pounds. And that is a first down at the 50-yard line. And a great job by McConaughey, buying some time, rolling out of the pocket, and finding his open guy over the middle of the field.
17: 15-yard pitch and catch. That's a good start.
16: Trips left. He's going to drop back to throw. He's rolling out left again. Wide open on the sideline. And falls down after the catch is Hoag. So a good catch for a solid gain of about 8. So 2nd and 2. But McConaughey starting to find a groove now with the little bit of prevent defense that Rochelle's given him. And 2x2 set, same formation, and it's going to be a drop back pass once again. And McConaughey throwing it over the middle, nobody there, almost picked by Rochelle. Now 3rd and 2 for the Pirates, 11 minutes left in this third quarter.
17: I think Sully got a little bit just a little bit of happy feet there. He stepped up in the pocket and then shuffled away and almost took a shot from behind. Probably could have just stepped up and fired the ball a little bit sooner, and it would have been a catch.
16: 2x2 set motioning over to the right, and they're going to hand it off up the middle to Weatherford. Break a tackle, break another one. It's going to depend on the spot, and they are not going to spot it his way. They're going to mark him short, so fourth and inches. Fourth and about half a yard.
18: Go for it.
16: And they are going to go for it. 2x2 set, Weatherford in the backfield once again. And let's see if they just give it to Weatherford up the middle, and they will. And he's got some blocking, and he will fight off a couple tacklers and gain about three for the first down. As if you need a yard on fourth down, Weatherford's one of those running backs that will give it
17: for you. You know, he kind of, I think, bounced it out just a hair. You just make sure you get the first down first. You know, don't try to be too creative yet. Just get that first down. You'd be creative on other plays.
16: Motioning over to the left, and they're going to hand it off to him. Joseph Donahue on the outside. And a solid gain of about four. So second and six. For the Pirates here in Rochelle territory. Two by two set once again. Jepson in the slot to the left. Hogue in the slot to the right. And McConaughey's going to drop back, throw it deep, and miscommunication there by him and Coretto, as that is going to be incomplete. As Coretto decided, I think, to run a curl, and McConaughey thought he was going deep.
17: Tried to run, it looked like some sort of a deep hitch by the outside guys and verticals to occupy the safeties, and I think they weren't just on the same page on that play.
16: Ottawa lining up quick, trips right, lone receiver to the left. And it's going to be a handoff up the middle to Weatherford. Great blocking, and he's also going to run somebody over and will get the first down. So Weatherford, great run up the middle and great push by the offensive line as they caught Rochelle off guard with that one.
17: Good 8-yard gain there by West. Good job with, again, spreading them out and just finding a little crease. That's all he needs.
16: So now the ball is spotted on Rochelle's 26-yard line. Ottawa's going to stick with the trips right, lone receiver to the left. Ball is snapped, just a drop back, and he will throw it to the outside, and it's caught by Keija on the outside. Good pitch and catch once again. That little out route is working for the Pirates on this drive.
17: Yeah, just a nice little pitch and catch there on the sideline there. Just get rid of the ball quick and let your guy do the work.
16: Now they're getting the play call. It looks like 2x2. Jepson in the slot to the left. They're going to motion over to the left, and it's going to be Weatherford up the middle. And it takes four hubs to bring him down. And it looks like he got brought down a yard short. So third and one. For the Pirates inside Rochelle's red zone. Trips left. And they're going to drop back to pass. And he's rolling out to the left. And he throws it to the short route. And Jepson caught it for the first down. Great job by McConaughey to buy some time and find his open guy once again on the out route.
17: Yeah, that was a nice job there, just making sure that you found that pitch and catch to Eli there. He was kind of sitting in the hook curl zone, and it kind of slid to the flat once Sully kind of started drifting that way.
16: Trips right, Coretto, the lone receiver, to the left. And it's going to be a handoff up the middle to Weatherford. And they're just trying to push him forward, but Rochelle pushes him back. And it looks like that'll be for no gain, roughly. And it will be second and about 10, or a long 9. So they're going to go trips right once again. Lone receiver to the left. And it's going to be a drop back pass. McConaughey finding somebody on the out route. And it's Hogue. And he gets brought down at the 10 or at the 9-yard line for only a gain of 3.
17: they're doing a lot of these sit-type routes, which are real nice that you're getting just positive yards here. That's what Riley in the flat just kind of sat there in the flat, and good job by Sully finding him.
16: A quick drop back snap, and McConaughey trying to find somebody, and will throw it out of bounds in the corner of the end zone as he was getting pressured, as Rochelle decided to bring the blitz off the right edge, and that's exactly where the play was designed to go.
17: Well, and now you get down here, you're at fourth and six, maybe long six even. The field's kind of shorter now because you got the back of the end zone, but, you know, of course, you go for it here and see what happens.
16: Fourth and six at the nine, and it's going to be a fake handoff to Weatherford and a wide receiver screen to Coretto, and he is in.
17: Did he get in?
16: For the touchdown, barely crossed the goal line, and that will be a touchdown for the Pirates. Dane Coretto, his second receiving touchdown of the year, is a 9-yard wide receiver screen with great blocking downfield. And now the Pirates are going to go for two. And they will do it in a 2x2 set. Weatherford in the backfield. It's going to be a rollout right. Weatherford with a big block, and McConaughey trying to fight for it, and he is short. So the 2-point conversion is no good. And a score update, Canelan leading at halftime 49-7 against LP. As that is a huge, huge score for Canelan over LP, as that was a huge drive for the Pirates as they drove all the way down the field.
17: 15 plays, 65 yards. Again, there we go. We talked that confidence. Now build that confidence up. Now defense, come out here. Pitch a three and out here. You know, do what you can here. Bite, scratch, and claw your way. You know, don't let guys break free. You know, if one guy gets there and hits, and bring the house, man. Get 11 to the ball all the time.
16: As do you think Ottawa tries maybe an onside kick to really gain the momentum back a little bit?
17: Could. I mean, I would seem to think, though, probably a squibber here maybe. I mean, maybe a shorter kick.
16: See if maybe it takes a lucky bounce and still end up with it.
17: Yeah, maybe.
16: As Rochelle's bringing in
17: everybody. I mean, they're probably
16: just
17: alert.
16: In case.
17: They're probably heavy
16: just
17: alert
16: in case,
17: here.
16: And he is laying it down on its side. Is Fernandez for the kickoff.
17: I could see it being a squibber here. I could also see it being a squibber here. Rochelle's ready for it, so just
16: Rochelle
17: in case they end up
16: doing it. Rochelle is ready for it. As there is a big gap between the second row and the third row. And now they are going to fill that gap in the middle. Rochelle is. As the third row, the lone guy is, and they're going to bunch it up in the middle, and it is recovered by Rochelle. As that almost looked like the old school on onside kicks, to where you just aim for a guy and you just all just try to aim for him.
17: Just kind of kick it in the middle,
16: and
17: just kind of tap
16: it
17: enough.
16: A little bit too hard of a kick to where they couldn't get the timing right.
17: And it's everybody was in there anyway as it was. It's very, very tough to get it right on that play there, but you know what? You may as well try it. You got nothing to lose here.
16: There's wing T formation, and they're going to hand it off up the middle. And he's got some blockers. He bounces it to the outside. And is Pirates are trying to rip at the ball. And is finally brought down inside Pirates territory. And halfback Tyler Gensler with another big run, as he also had the 63-yard touchdown earlier in the ball game, and the ball will be spotted all the way down to the 26-yard line for a first and 10.
17: I got him for a 28-yard gain there.
16: Lone receiver to the right. Two halfbacks in the backfield with a left halfback as well. And they're just going to do a power run up the middle, and a great job by Logan Olson, the senior defensive lineman. on the tackle, staying home, staying disciplined, and making sure that that running back didn't get out of his grasp.
17: Yeah, especially when he just, the whole play side was bottled up there, and Logan just stayed right there, and he got the bounce back on him.
16: That's exactly why you teach the opposite side defensive ends to stay home just in case of the bounce back or the counter as well.
17: And if you're doing, you want to make sure you squeeze with square shoulders like Logan did.
16: And ball. It's a fumble on the snap, and he will recover it, but a loss of about two or three to make it a third and 14 now for Rochelle. So now Rochelle making a couple of minor mistakes and setting them up for a third and long. Rochelle getting the play call from the sideline.
17: Well, and they're in four down territory, so I could see them right now, you know, maybe doing a pass, but I think that Coach Kissick's probably going to want to keep this thing maybe a little bit more manageable on fourth down, so they might be able to run that football, maybe run a counter or something here.
16: And it's going to be a pitch to the right, and he's got blockers, and he will get the first down. Ottawa has had a tough time setting the edge all night. And proof shows right there as Rochelle gets it all the way down to the 16-yard line for a first and 10.
17: Probably should have said that they're probably going to go to the perimeter because that's what they want to do when they needed some big gains.
16: As wing T formation once again, handoff up the middle. And will be sort of brought down on top of the pile after a gain of 6. So second and 4 here in the red zone for Rochelle. As Ottawa trying to make a late substitution here, hustling on and off the field, and they will get it in time. Rochelle lines up to the line of scrimmage and will hand it off tackle. And Hogue getting dragged. Is he in? And he is in for the touchdown. Hogue tried to slow him down just enough, but number 15 for Rochelle, Angel Argueta, is in for the touchdown. As I brought up his stats last week, 28 carries, 125 rushing yards against Caneland, and he's been one of the focal points of the offense all season.
17: Yeah, you can't fall asleep with him, and he's not real big, so he's small enough that you can't see him back there.
16: Yeah, 5'6", 165 as a senior, and the hold, snap, and the kick is good. So Rochelle now leads the Pirates 39-6. And a quick score update for you. Third quarter, Princeton leading Mendota 42-0. As I will keep getting you guys score updates throughout the games here tonight. Some of the games started a little bit later, so we might not get a bunch of final scores by the time this game is over. But regardless, we're going to keep you guys updated, and you guys can also make sure to download the IHFS app and maybe buy the subscription if you really want to watch some high school football from your house. Order Sam's Pizza and just relax.
17: And you can watch those all over the country, too. You can pick and choose what schools and games if you pay the right fee for it.
16: You know, just like everything else, it's got a subscription to go with it. So, but once playoffs come around, if you're that into high school football, especially around this area, and you want to keep up to date with all the local scores and games, and it's almost like a red zone channel for this area, as it's going to be caught at about the 13-yard line by Gomez, and he's going to break a couple tackles. He's going to bounce it to the outside. He stays up, breaks another tackle, and he is brought down. inside his own 40, but nonetheless a good return by Gomez. As it looked like he almost got tripped up there, but stayed up to gain about another 7 yards.
17: It's about a 25-yard return there. That's where they're going to mark it.
16: That's been the Pirates' best return of the night. So at the 38-yard line, first and 10 for the Pirates, trips right. It's going to be a wide receiver screen, and he will try to get to the outside and just can't get anywhere is Joseph Donahue. So a loss of 5. So second and 15 with 3 minutes left in this third quarter. Trips left is the formation. They're going to roll out to the left. And he's going to throw it deep. And again, nobody there. As he's trying to find Jepson or Coretto on most of these pass plays. But there's been a major miscommunication error tonight by the Pirates on a lot of these routes that they're trying to run.
17: Yeah, but you also give Rochelle some credit there, too. They did have all three routes well covered because they ran on the rollout. They ran that little curl sit route that was in the, right there on the hash mark, and then they had basically a deep out and a corner out. And everything was pretty well covered. So I think Sully probably made the right decision, trying not to thread the needle anywhere there. I mean, he's trying to make a play, but in that case, he was throwing it towards a receiver. So it's not going to be intentional grounding, but that was probably a smart decision there.
16: Right. McConaughey's trying to find somebody. He's going to roll out to the left, and he will throw it incomplete. As Sully has been doing a pretty good job tonight. One of his positives tonight has been extending plays, trying to find the open guy.
17: Yep.
16: But Rochelle's defense is just so fast that there's really nobody open when he rolls back over to the other side.
17: Well, and Rochelle's also bringing some pressure on him to make him use his feet to extend those plays. And a lot of times, you know, in high school football, you're not really well-versed in readjusting your route when your quarterback breaks out of the pocket.
16: As Weatherford lines up to punt, and a little wobbler goes out of bounds. Not as good of a punt as he has had tonight, but the ball will be spotted at the 50-yard line. So not a good punt by Weatherford. As he, up to this point, he has averaged 36 yards a punt up until this game. As he has had a lot of punts tonight.
17: Well, and we'll see here now. Figure out a way to get a stop here, get the ball back, and see if he can get the offense going again.
16: Rochelle lining up in the wing tee, and it's going to be a handoff up the middle. Ottawa stops him for only about a 2-yard gain to make it 2nd and 8. As Rochelle not worried about the time, not worried about the score. They can just slowly bleed the clock and gain first downs as they please. Up by 33.
17: That was a new back in the game there for Rochelle. It looked like that was Spears that got the 2-yard gain. So now, again, Ottawa just squeeze that inside. And when they need the big play, just be ready for that jet sweep or the quick pitch.
16: And it's going to be a pitch to the right and brought down by Tucker Johnson for only a gain of 3. So 3rd and 5. As that one on the run, we don't even have a number 44 for Rochelle on our roster.
17: And they're probably starting to bring in a few of their reserves to get them some playing time and get them some reps because you never know. I mean, it's always next man up in high school football and college and pro for that matter.
16: Yeah.
17: Guy goes down, gets hurt, and you're next man up.
16: Always got to be ready just in case. A minute left in the third quarter. They're going to hand it off up the middle. And a good tackle by Bryce Seja. And number 56 as well. And for Ottawa, I'm not seeing a number 56 on the roster.
17: Of course, Rochelle will go for it here in fourth and short.
16: Fourth and three. It looks like they probably will have to run another play before the end of the third. Just because of the play clock, I believe.
17: Yep, 10 seconds. Back judge has his hand up.
16: So Rochelle getting ready to snap it, and it's going to be a handoff up the middle.

0: one. So turnover on downs, Pirates get the ball back with an opportunity here to close out the third quarter, you know, and you know, with 9.4 seconds, you're just going to run an offensive play and head into the fourth quarter, but put together a little drive here.
1: Now a bunch trips formation to the left. And McConaughey throwing it deep to Corretto and nobody home. There's 3 seconds left in this third quarter. McConaughey trying to go for the deep shot as Corretto had two guys on him. And I, even if Corretto was able to get his hands on it, it would have been a very tough catch.
0: I think he also may have broke off his route a little too quick because he split the safeties, and the safeties were trying to go with him, and Sully just thought he was just going to keep going on when he split them.
1: McConaughey looking for an open man. He's got plenty of time, and he's just going to take off and run with it for a short gain. So at the end of the third, a big third and seven. When we come back, you're 39, Pirates 6, and you're listening to 935-1430 WCMY. 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
1: Hello, everybody, and welcome back to Ottawa Pirates football here on 93.5, 1430 WCMY. As if you are just joining us, you have missed a lot as Rochelle has the lead by 33, leading 39-6 against the Pirates. But the Pirates are starting to find their groove on offense, and with a big third and seven in their own territory, Solly McConaughey trying to lead them for another touchdown, and he will find the hitch route to Hogue for the first down. Big play by Riley Hogue in the middle of the field as that hitch route has been open basically all day.
0: Yeah, it's been wide open. Those little, there's a hole in your defense, right, where the linebackers are, because they're playing the run first. And when they're sitting there playing that run first, you know, there's a hole back there in that window.
1: 2-by-2 set, motioning over to the left. And it's going to be a fake jet sweep. And he's throwing it deep to Corretto, and Corretto followed through and incomplete, as it looked like Corretto possibly got a hand on it but could not bring it in, as that was one of the more beautiful deep balls that McConaughey has thrown all day.
0: Yep.
1: Just letting Corretto go and give him a chance for it.
0: Yeah, he threw a nice ball down the middle of the field. Corretto was kind of running like a deeper post pattern there. And he had that opportunity to catch it. I think the DB was kind of shielding him just enough to keep him off his path to get it.
1: As it's going to be a handoff up the middle to Weatherford. He's going to bounce it to the right side, try to fight forward as much as he can, and only a gain of about 2. So 3rd and 8 in Rochelle territory at the 44-yard line.
0: Just trying to make sure there. They keep thinking, you know, the Pirates are going to continue to pass. Well, why not run a little bit of a draw play there to West and see if he can scoot through?
1: Motioning over to the left side, and it's going to be a handoff to Weatherford once again to the right side. He's going to spin out of a tackle. He breaks it to the left, breaks another one, and oh, slips short of the first down, as that would have been a big run as he had a couple of lead blockers as well.
0: So we got a 4th and 1 now.
1: Big play.
0: Rochelle's probably anticipating West getting the ball here in the short yardage.
1: 2-by-2 set, motioning over to the left side, and West is going to get it up the middle, and he will get the first down.
0: Just enough eye candy on that motion, that jet motion there, kind of run that Z receiver on a zipper type motion across the formation where they've been running that jet and then just giving it to West going back the other way.

0: as they're going to give Wes a little bit of a break. And it's going to be trips left. And it's going to be a handoff up the middle to Gomez. And he will gain about five. So second and five, roughly, for the Pirates. With 9:40 left to go in this fourth quarter, Pirates just trying to put together a good drive, get some points up on the board. And it's going to be a quick snap for Trips right, and he's throwing it to the back corner of the end zone for Jepson, and it is dropped.
1: Looked like it was almost intercepted. It was kind of, they ran a double slant by the outside guys and ran a wheel with Eli. And, I mean, give the cornerback credit. He stayed home. It could have gone either way. I know when the DB tipped it up, you know, Eli was kind of thinking that he may have caught it, but that ball went straight up in the air off the tip. I don't know if it fell inbounds or out of bounds because it was on the far side of the field.
0: Low snap. McConaughey looking for the open man and just could not get it to Jepson. As Jepson is limping a little bit now on the play. And he will walk himself to the sideline.
1: So 9:24 to go here in the ball game, fourth and six from the 29-yard line. Got to get a first down here.
0: Trips left, lone receiver to the right. Gomez in the backfield, and false start on the Pirates with 9:23 left in this fourth quarter. That's going to back up the Pirates 5 and make it 4th and 11.
1: All right, so timeout here by Coach Mont. Dial something up that can get you 11. You got to tell your receivers here to make sure that you at least get to the sticks. If we are going to throw something short here, it's got to be in space and with green pasture in front of you.
0: As I said, the leading receiver coming into this game was Coretto with only 7 catches. Jepson, when he was in, did a really good job of really spreading the ball around and keeping the play alive when he was able to get the ball out of his hands. But nonetheless, this is the most Ottawa has really passed it all season, it seems like, just based off of the first and second half. Usually they would wait to see how the game would go in the first half, give Weatherford his touches in the first half, and then if they need to air it out in the second half, they would. And this game, they've really given Sully McConaughey a chance to really prove himself in this passing game.
1: Yeah, and at this point, I mean, we've thrown the ball 25 times or 12 of 25 on the night, and slowly but surely starting to build that confidence.
0: McConaughey
1: a little bit.
0: Looking for the quick out route and way short of Seja on the outside, so that's going to be a turnover on downs.
2: Here's the top 5 attempts all time. He's 4. He's got 24 right now.
0: So the most attempts in a game has been 36 passing attempts by Braden Miller against Caneland in 2020. So and he's at 24 attempts after that incomplete pass.
2: He's 6 away from top 5.
1: I remember that game. I was on the sidelines with Braden that game. Braden was chucking it all over the field that night.
0: And it's going to be a handoff up the middle for Rochelle. He breaks a couple tackles, and he will break free for a big gain. As Braden Miller was a great athlete for Marquette, or for Ottawa, excuse me. Called Marquette last week. And a quick score update for you. 11 minutes left in the game, Princeton leading Mendota 56-6. And in the fourth quarter, Wilmington leading Streeter 48-6 as well. As we have no updates on the Marquette score, the last score update we got was about an hour ago, and it was at halftime. So that's as much as we can find right now. Once we can find it again, we'll let you know as soon as possible. And it's going to be a pitch to the right. And a good stop by number 56 once again. for the Pirates.
1: Just a great job beating him right at the line of scrimmage. Just perfect, you know, chucking the block, shedding the block, getting to the play.
0: There's a new score update. They finally posted an update for the Marquette game. At the end of the third quarter, Marquette beating St. Teresa 48-14. So Marquette looking like they're going to move on to 4-3 on the season, get above 500 before the final two games, as that is huge. And it's going to be a handoff up the middle, and he will be brought down at the 46-yard line.
1: So we got a 3-yard gain there.
0: And with 7:20 left to go in this fourth quarter, 3rd and 7 for Rochelle on Pirates' 46-yard line, leading 39-6. It's going to be a handoff off tackle to the right side, and a good job by number 50, Nolan Giacomini, on the tackle to hold him short from the first down to make it a 4th and 5.
1: Yeah, it was a good job there making sure that you didn't let him scoot past everybody. He had a little bit of a seam outside if he wanted to bounce it, but good job by Giacomini making sure he got that tackle and brought him down. Now it's fourth and five here. You get a stop. Let's get the offense back on the field and start moving it again.
0: 4th and 5, Rochelle not going to punt it away. They're going to try to get this first down. And it's going to be a quick snap, and it's going to be a pitch to the right side. Gomez is all over it, and he brings him down. As that was not a horse collar, as he grabbed the shoulder. Luckily, as Gomez racing after the running back and brings him down for only a gain of 2. That is a turnover on downs. Great hustle by Gomez onto the outside.
1: Well, and that's what they wanted to do there is, right, we've been saying it all game that they want to get to the perimeter when they need the big play, and that was one of those big plays that they needed to get on fourth down. So it's been that jet or that quick pitch.
0: Trips left, McConaughey in at quarterback. And it's going to be a hitch route, and two guys, Jepson and Coretto, were both in the same area, but Coretto comes up with the catch, and for a gain of 5 to make it 2nd and 5. I don't know which receiver ran the wrong route.
1: What I saw was both of them were running hitches, and when they both ran the hitches, Eli just made a break on it, and he was going towards Dane.
0: And Gomez runs it up the middle, breaks a tackle, dragging a couple defenders, and will be brought down at the 40-yard line of Rochelle for a 1st and 10, Pirates.
1: 13-yard gain there for Gomez.
0: As the first final score of the night, Wilmington beat Streeter 49-6. That is the first game to be completed tonight around the local area. Motioning over to the left is Hogue. They're going to roll out to the right. And he's just going to throw the check down to Gomez. And Gomez still fighting forward. And a gain of about 7. So 2nd and 3. Now in the fourth quarter, Princeton leading Mendota 63-6. In the fourth quarter. Two receivers to the right, two to the left. Motioning over to the right is Jepson. They're going to hand it off to Gomez up the middle, though. And he's trying to drag the defender. And he will not drag him much farther, but he will get the first down. So Gomez with the big run once again. As Gomez runs very hard up the gut. As he is arguably one of the best runners on this team.
1: Well, and what I really liked there is he kind of stuck his foot in the dirt to get vertical, kind of baited that defensive end into staying outside, and then he was able to find the seam in the middle.
0: McConaughey found the out route to Hoag for a good catch. And it is a gain.
1: Six yards.
0: So second and four. So good job by McConaughey getting the ball out quick, making sure your receiver will not get blown up right after he catches it. And it's going to be trips right, Coretto to the left.
2: He's in top five now.
0: And it looks like a penalty, and he will make the smart decision and throw it away, but there is a flag. Let's see who it actually is on here.
1: Well, where that came from, it's probably some sort of an illegal shift, because if it was illegal procedure, the play would be dead. Or it was an illegal formation, somebody was covered, but they wouldn't have called it until he threw the ball. So it's probably a legal shift.
0: And it will be a legal shift on the offense. So back him up five to make it a second and eight. So trips right, Coretto to the left, Gomez in the backfield. It's going to be a handoff to Gomez, and he's got some space. He takes the left side. He breaks the tackle and decides to run over a corner on the edge. And he will get the first down.
1: So a 14-yard gain down to the 13 for Gomez. So that's a huge, huge run there. Now get yourself, again, get down here, get yourself paid.
0: Two receivers on each side. McConaughey looking for the open man. He's going to throw it to Coretto in the end zone and dropped.
1: Oh, he had it. He brought it all the way to the ground and just let it drop it.
0: Josh Pepper on the coverage that broke, that basically just slowly ripped the ball out of Coretto's hands in the end zone.
1: All right, so second and 10 here from the 13 now.
0: Two receivers on each side, Gomez in the backfield. They're going to hand it off up the middle with Gomez. He hops over the pile and will get rolled up on at about the 5-yard line.
1: Keep that ball tucked away, son. Keep that ball tucked away. You see, as he kind of gotten rolled over, he kind of let that ball kind of hang out a little bit and kind of caused
0: him. On each side. Gomez up the middle once again. He bounces it to the left, and he will, I think, at least get the first down to make it first and goal. It's going to be a close spot.
1: Ooh, they might.
0: They're
1: going to
0: mark him short, actually, at the 4 or at the 5. They need to get one more yard to reset the downs.
1: Well, I'm gonna say here that he's probably getting the ball again.
0: Same formation as before, motioning over to the left. And it's going to be a handoff to Gomez
1: touchdown.
0: Up the middle and touchdown. So Gomez with the rushing touchdown for the Pirates, their second touchdown of the game. And a good drive there by the Pirates. Just really controlling the clock and making sure they get some points up on the board.
1: And again, there's a good confidence booster on the drive there for the Pirates with that little 4-yard run there.
0: As McConaughey looked much sharper on that drive, making decisions quicker and not holding on to the ball as much.
1: Yeah, I mean, that was a nice 58-yard drive for him.
0: As the snap, hold, and kick is good. So your score, Rochelle 39, Ottawa 13 with 2:44 left in this fourth quarter. As it looks like Rochelle is going to move to 4-3, and Ottawa will move down to 2-5. As if you missed the pregame show, we brought up the playoff picture right now for Ottawa, and it's not looking necessarily great for Ottawa, but as of right now, depending on how tonight ends and all the other games, they are 45th in the playoff picture.
1: Well, and you're looking at 384 teams making the playoffs, and they were saying about three would be that threshold. And again, when they take those 384 teams, they're going to take all the playoff qualifiers all the way down, and whatever that happens to be, then they'll break them all by enrollment and go, you know, 1A, 2A, 3A, all the way up to 8A. So hopefully, you know, the Pirates, you know, find that third win here in the last couple weeks, because I would venture to say it's very safe to say here that they can't. This is a insurmountable path to win tonight, but keep your confidence. Keep grinding. It's not an easy path. Football is not easy. Just keep working and stay together as a team.
0: And a quick onside kick, and it takes a weird hop. Let's wait for the signal, as Rochelle did not have it initially, and
1: we'll venture to say they're giving it to Rochelle, or they probably would have already pointed first down for the Pirates.
0: Yes, they are going to give it to Rochelle at the 50-yard line. Went exactly 10 yards, and it was at the perfect timing that it took that weird high bounce before. There was a perfect onside kick. But nonetheless, Rochelle was able to fall on it with 2:42 left, and they're going to hand it off to the left tackle side, and he is going to run for a gain of about 8. So second and 2.
1: So again, they're running their off tackle between the tackles. I don't think that in this case they're going to probably run anything to the outside, but you never know.
0: And it's going to be
1: Otto's got 12 on the field.
0: They have 12, and two people just ran off.
1: They're doing a lot of mass substitutions, getting kids in. So, again, that penalty is just on working on getting your substitutions. But that'll end up being, what is that, a 5? It's 5-yard penalty.
0: Timeout Pirates after the penalty, as they're going to try to figure out what exactly is going on with the substitutions right now.
1: Well, I'm sure that what you end up doing as a coordinator, you make sure you get all of your position coaches, getting kids to get them substituted in. And when you get them substituted, there's so much going on, and it's very difficult. But good timeout, just making sure, hey, let's go back out there with 11 this time. So count everybody up. Get lined up. Let's play some football. And just make sure that anytime you send in guys in, if you're a position coach, you know, you send two in, two better come off for your position. And in a lot of cases, you got to tell them who they're going in for.
0: Yes. Yes, as the fair example right there on the penalty. And Rochelle lining up on offense. Now we're back to normal. First and 10. And it's going to be handoff to the right side, off tackle. And he will get brought down at around the 30-yard line to make it second and about 3. And a new final score update. Princeton beat Mendota 63-12. As this game has 2 minutes left in the fourth quarter.
1: And again, Rochelle's just going to keep running between the tackles here at this point in time, just to keep the clock going. Try not to get outside. You don't want to go out of bounds in this case. Just stay in here, let the clock keep going.
0: It's going to be a handoff up the middle, and he's got blockers. And he just follows them all the way to about the 16-yard line.
1: I didn't even quite get a number on that.
0: I believe it was number 16 on Rochelle, Jace Spears. All their fullbacks seem to be under 5'10 and around the 160, 170 mark, where they just hide behind those linemen and just sneak away.
1: And that's what you don't mind having. If you got those big road graders up front like Rochelle does, you know, you just get those guys behind them and just keep your feet moving.
0: A minute 20 left.
1: And they're going to take a knee here.
0: And that will be the first kneel down. As I believe they'll only need to do one more to seal up this ball game. As the clock winding down.
1: They'll probably have to do it one more time after this one, I bet.
0: Possibly.
1: Yeah, they're going to have to do one more because it'll get down to 30 here. No, 35, so it's from here. They'll have one more. They might not even make them do it.
0: And they're not going to make them do it. So your final score, Rochelle 39, Ottawa 13. 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
7: 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As I had a quick score update during the commercial break, third quarter, at the end of the third quarter, Caneland leading LP 49-7. As your final score here was 39-13, as Rochelle took the victory from the Pirates here tonight at home, as Rochelle will jump up to 4-3, and Ottawa will drop down to 2-5, with Ottawa going to see Caneland next week, as that's going to be, might even be a tougher game than how it is tonight. But nonetheless, Ottawa put up a good fight, especially after the first quarter. I thought Ottawa was maybe going to start finding their groove, but they just could not find their groove, with Sully McConaughey now actually tied for top five in Pirates history, with the tied for fifth with most pass attempts in a game with 30, which is the most we've seen them throw all season.
8: Absolutely. I mean, that's probably combined even in a lot of cases. You look at tonight, you started something a little bit new. You knew you were coming in to play a team that was going to run the ball at you, and they were going to be 3, 4, 5 yards in a cloud of dust. And, you know, give Rochelle credit. They came out today. I've got them for 449 total yards, 398 rushing on 48 carries. They average 8.3 a pop. I mean, when you have plays of 33, 44, and 63 in there, you know, that's going to bring that average way up. But, again, give the Pirates some credit there. They scrapped. They bite. They bit. They scratched. They clawed. I mean, here's the deal. It was 32-0 at half, And I know you don't want to sit there and talk about these moral victories and things like that, but there is one thing to be said, that you fought for four quarters and you actually won the second half 13-7. So I mean, let's take that as a positive thing here. They had 29. Otto had 29 carries, 89 yards, and Sully was 15-30 for 91 yards a pick, and had a touchdown pass in there as well. So I mean, you started something new, I guess. I'm sure they had this in their coffers. They practiced it all summer. Just came out and felt like, with what they had, but with some of the injuries they've had and some of the illnesses and stuff there with the backfield, they felt like, you know, hey, we may have to spread some things out and try to get rid of the football here a little bit. And I think Sully did a pretty good job of getting rid of the ball. You know, he had negative 17 yards, but one of them was on a botched snap that he gets credit for losing those 16 yards. But again, you look at what they were able to do in the second half, and again, you just keep building confidence. Now next week coming in here again is senior night, and you got Caneland coming in. It's a completely different type of team than what Rochelle is. So, you know, they're going to spread you out. They're going to look for big plays. I'm sure that that's something that, with the score that you just said over at LP, that's probably, you know, the Achilles heel tonight of LP, is they probably gave up some big plays and explosive plays to Caneland. And the reason that we say that is, again, last week when you said that Rochelle out time of possession them.
7: Almost by a lot.
8: Like, could have been triple.
7: It was easily triple. It was 36 minutes to 11.
8: Yeah, so you're over triple on the time of possession. So if you're losing a game 28-20 and your time of possession was way over that, then there was a lot of explosive plays. But again, that's what Rochelle is not normally built for. They're built for, like we talked, that 8, 10, 12, 15 play drive. And if they get the big hitters like they did tonight, I mean, that's part of the reason why the score became the way it was. But, you know, again, the score by quarters here was 12-0 after one, Rochelle. Then it was 20. I'm sorry, they scored 20 points in the second quarter, make it 32-0. It was 39-6 after three, and again, the final was 39-13. I mean, he had a nice 9-yard pass for a touchdown in the third quarter from Sully to Dane Coretto. Extra point was the run was no good on that, and then Gomez late in the game there at 2:44 in the fourth quarter with a 4-yard run, and you know, he darn near took him down the field on that, because he had 7 carries tonight for 50 yards, and all those carries came in the second half. So he more than doubled what they had in the first half rushing. So there's work to be done. I mean, a loss is a loss. You got work to do, and I know that in talking with Coach Munt and everything, that they're going to get back to work. They'll watch film. They'll continue to get better. Kids, you just keep staying together. Steady the course. It's not always about the wins and losses. I know everybody wants to win, but there's a process to this. And the process, you know, is something that you need to embrace, and you need to grind it. And sometimes that grind is not easy. And the blood, sweat, and tears that you put out here, you know what, let's get back at it and practice on Monday and put our best foot forward and look for, you know, forward to Caneland next Friday.
7: As this extends the Ottawa Conference losing streak to 17 games, but one positive tonight is that Ottawa now outscores their opponent in the fourth quarter by 1 point because of that extra point by Fernandez, as they were down in the fourth quarter after a couple weeks ago being outscored 20-14. Now with that extra point, they're outscoring their opponents 21-20 in the fourth quarter. But nonetheless, who would you give your player of the game to tonight, Coach?
8: Oh, my. I'm going to say, you know, for coming in your first game, you know, as a sophomore and knowing, you know, as a coach, what that sophomore you know, maybe not me knowing it personally as a player, but knowing it as a coach and seeing sophomores come into a game, their first start. I'm going to give it to Sully McConaughey tonight. I think that you know, give him a lot of credit. He's going to get better. I mean,
7: it's honestly a great start to his high school career at varsity level.
8: Yeah.
7: He played really good for it being his first start, because we can easily see it go very downhill very fast. And Sully threw that pick right after that weird punt return,
8: the muff
7: situation.
8: Punt, yeah.
7: And he threw the pick, but then the next drive he came back out and looked like a completely different quarterback. He still had the poise in the pocket. He still had the confidence.
8: Short memory. You exactly. have to have a short memory as a quarterback. It doesn't matter what level. You have to just play to play and continue to, you know, command the huddle, continue to show confidence. And once you show that confidence, then your teammates see it, and then they start playing with some confidence too. So a lot of that comes on the quarterback. And, again, Eli played great at quarterback, you know, throughout the season. He's a leader of this team. And here's the deal. He moved to a new position saying, you know what, this is going to give us a better chance. I mean, that's the type of selfless type of individuals that you want on your team. Is like, coach, I'll do anything it takes, you know, to put our best step forward, our best foot forward, and get us that next step to being able to win some football games.
7: Yeah, I'm gonna have to go with Riley Hoge. He played, even though the score doesn't reflect it, he played a great safety tonight, preventing the passes. He had a couple pass deflections tonight, preventing some big plays on the defensive side and some big catches on those out routes on the offense. He was really one of the main targets tonight for the receiving core of this offense. So I'll give it to Riley Hoge, as he was also, he came out of the game like two or three times with it looked like about the same injury, and yep. just kept coming back in. So resiliency is the story of this Pirates team so far this year. 2-5, battling injuries, illnesses, whatever. They just keep coming out here and just trying their best at the very minimum.
8: Well,
7: for
8: they've
7: all
8: had,
7: this Pirate faithful.
8: They've had a lot, even a lot more going on too. And it was great to see. I don't know if you saw it in the first half. Coach McLaughlin was here tonight. Brought his son Jude, and it was just great to see him. And you know, the kids are out there, and the coaches and the whole community is playing, you know, with a heavy heart. And it was just great to see him here, you know, supporting the kids and stuff. And again, you know, what him and his family are going through, you know, again, my heart goes out to him and his family and everything. And it was just, you know, there's a lot that goes into it. There's more to the game than just the win losses. There's that brotherhood, that family, and
7: it's a real thing.
8: It is. It's real. It's beyond the lines of the game. So, you know, I'm going to give these kids all the credit in the world. I don't care what the score is at the end. They kept fighting. They kept battling. They kept scrapping and clawing and biting, whatever it is. And, you know, I just – things will come. You know, things will come. And you just have to steady the course and trust the process.
7: As join us next week, as we will be at Marquette for Marquette versus Dwight, which would be a great game this late in the season. Both teams fighting for something, as Dwight trying to ruin it for Marquette trying to ruin it for Dwight, as Marquette now 4-3, Ottawa 2-5. Both teams, Marquette sort of solidified their playoff berth. Ottawa still, like you said, trying to claw, fight, bite, whatever they need to do to just get into the playoffs, get into the playoff berth. And with that, that has been your post-game show brought to you by Town & Country Services, a full-service plumbing, heating, and cooling contractor servicing all the residential and commercial markets of the Illinois Valley. I'm Hunter Odell. That's Coach Chris Waka. Thank you for joining us tonight. Join us next week at Marquette starting around 6:50 for the pregame show. 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
1: 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Dave Argabright from the Carpenters Local will join us. We'll also have a couple of Handy Foods gift cards to give away, courtesy of IVLM. Just before that, in the 8 o'clock hour, we'll talk to Mindy McConaughey at Marquette Academy on the Marquette Minute. Also, Miss Elizabeth, the Youth Services Librarian at Reddick Public Library in Ottawa, will talk to us. After 10 o'clock, we'll have an Ottawa Elementary School District 141 report from Nate Penner, the principal at Jefferson Elementary School, and then we'll talk more about the 100 years of Camp Tuckabatchee with author Jim Ridings, who has a whole book about the history of Camp Tuck. And don't forget, Monday mornings after 7:30, it's the WCMY Birthday Club drawing. We'll give away another Route 6 Pro Wash coupon, courtesy of Route 6 Pro Wash at LaSalle Street and Norris Drive in Ottawa. 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

0: Gary Wright and Dreamweaver. Well, it is that time already. My name is Bird, and I've got to fly for today, but I will be back soon. Until then, do find, like, and follow me on Facebook and Instagram, Bird Radio. Bird with a Y would be honored and thrilled. More of the greatest music ever made is on the way next. Don't go far. Talk to you soon.
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4: 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It'll be held on Sunday, October 4th at 201 North Monroe at the First United Methodist Church. 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All proceeds will be used for the lighted parade on Saturday, November 28th in downtown Main Street, Streeter.
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0: And Michael Johnson, This Night Won't Last Forever. 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Looks like it's National Techies Day. I got some techies in my family, and boy, they've bailed me out so many times.
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0: Wrapping up that set, there's David Bowie with Changes. Tommy James is on the way right after the break.
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That's called All Right Now. It's from the band Free. Let's look at the rest of the hour. Al Green, Righteous Brothers, Jackson 5, all that's coming up. I'm Dusty. Here's Mercy, Mercy Me from Marvin Gaye. Whoa.

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0: Righteous Brothers Unchained Melody. Okay, so here we go. On this day in history, let's see, go back to this date in 1863. On this date in 1863 that Abraham Lincoln announced the nation's going to celebrate an official Thanksgiving holiday the upcoming November 26, 1863. So we had Thanksgiving holiday proclaimed by Abraham Lincoln this date. 1863.
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0: Baby, hold on. There's Eddie Money. I like the way they end that. Anyway, let's see. Coming up after the break, what do we got? How about a song that has the lines in it? Now, I have been one poor correspondent, and I've been too hard to find. I don't wear a tutu. Anyway, America's coming up.
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Anyway, that was No Matter What from Bad Finger on the way. We got BTO, we got Roberta Flack, Donny Hathaway, we got Stevie Wonder, we got Mountain of Love right now from Johnny Rivers.

0: Roberta Flack and Donny Hathaway, Where Is the Love? Which is appropriate as we check the calendar, because today is National Boyfriend Day. I don't do that. My wife has a boyfriend, and she says that he looks just like me.
1: Monday morning on 93.5, 1430 WCMY after 9 o'clock. 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Dave Argabright from the Carpenters Local will join us. We'll also have a couple of Handy Foods gift cards to give away, courtesy of IVLM. Just before that, in the 8 o'clock hour, we'll talk to Mindy McConaughey at Marquette Academy on the Marquette Minute. Also, Miss Elizabeth, the Youth Services Librarian at Reddick Public Library in Ottawa, will talk to us. After 10 o'clock, we'll have an Ottawa Elementary School District 141 report from Nate Penner, the principal at Jefferson Elementary School, and then we'll talk more about the 100 years of Camp Tuckabatchee with author Jim Ridings, who has a whole book about the history of Camp Tuck. And don't forget, Monday mornings after 7:30, it's the WCMY Birthday Club drawing. We'll give away another Route 6 Pro Wash coupon, courtesy of Route 6 Pro Wash at LaSalle Street and Norris Drive in Ottawa. 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

0: There's How Long by Ace. And I'm going to pause right here, but I'm going to come back with a great one for you from The Looking Glass.
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0: Dionne Warwick, do you know the way to San Jose? All right, let's go back into history on this date and see what happened. Let's go back to this date, 1951. On this day in 1951, third baseman Bobby Thompson for the New York Giants hit a one-out, three-run home run in the bottom of the ninth inning, winning the National League pennant for the Giants, as they called a miraculous home run. This date, 1951.
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0: Silence. Simon and Garfunkel, The Sounds of Silence. After the break, the song I have for you includes the lines, "My heart becomes filled with desire when she wraps her loving arms around me." That is coming up from Grand Funk Railroad.
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That's the Guess Who. It's called Bean Dye. On the way for you, the Easy Beats. Casey and the Sunshine Band. It's Rider in the Detroit Wheel. I'm Dusty. Let's keep going now. Don't You Care.

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0: KT and the Sunshine Band, Please Don't Go. All right, what do we got on the calendar for today? Today is Frugal Fun Day. Yeah, you know, a day to get out there and have a lot of fun without spending a whole lot of money.
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0: Paul McCartney and Wings, Let 'Em In. All right, if you're looking for something frugal to do this weekend, you want to learn something, check it out. The Church of Jesus Christ of Latter-day Saints is having their semi-annual general conference, and you can get it on BYU TV, YouTube, all kinds of places. Learn what they believe. Got the Rolling Stones coming up next.
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0: That was Come Sail Away by Styx. All right, let's go back into history on this date and see what happened. Go back to this date, 1955, 1955. On this date, the Guinness Book of World Records debuted. Before that, you had no idea what the world record was for anything. Now you know. Guinness Book of Records debuted this date, 1955.
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0: as the Eagles in one of these nights. That does it for me. Time for me to get out of here. Time for me to make an escape, or however you want to put it. But I want to thank you for choosing to spend time with me, letting me be part of your day and part of your weekend. Steve Miller Band is going to get you back to music right after this quick little break right here. And maybe you can't choose what happens to you, but you can choose how you react to it. So make it a great day. Make it a great weekend. It is your choice.
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11: I'm Brent Barnett with Ag Headline News on Brownfield. A growing number of states across the country are taking action to help farmers mitigate record fuel costs during harvest. Michigan Farm Bureau President Ben LaCrosse says allowing producers to use red dye diesel off the farm can immediately provide relief.
12: Indiana has done it. Nebraska has done it. Louisiana has done it. I think Minnesota has as well. Several others, and I would expect as the days go on, other states are going to follow suit.
11: In a social media post Friday morning, the White House said Europe has just agreed to immediately release a massive amount of diesel oil stocks. More actions are also expected soon by President Trump. The size of the U.S. dairy herd is expected to keep pressure on milk prices in 2027. CoBank economist Corey Geiger says dairy cow numbers are the highest they've been in 34 years.
13: Under normal times, we would see a contraction in the herd just because of Class 3 milk prices, cheese and whey. But the issue now is 5 years ago, 5% of dairy farm revenue was cull cows and beef on dairy calves. That's grown to 20%. That's the driver why the dairy herd has grown.
11: Geiger says the added margin from strong beef prices is keeping most dairy farms profitable, and he expects that to continue in the year ahead. A northeastern Kansas farmer says the ongoing wet weather is raising concerns about the quality of this year's crop. Andrew Ming says corn yields were above average before the rain started.
14: Any ear that is upright right now is getting water in there, and it is sprouting. I don't really know how big of an issue it's going to be, but the forecast now is more rain.
11: And the USDA reports the sale of nearly 220,000 tons of U.S. corn to Mexico. I'm Brent Barnett with Brownfield Ag News Headlines.
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0: Good Saturday to you from the Country Financial Studio. It's time once again for RFD Illinois. I'm Delois Yonke.
1: I'm Rita Frazier. We are about to go through a few days, week or so, of some of the best weather we've had in a while.
0: I remember looking at the forecast middle of the week about what next week's going to be like. I'm like, really? Like, sunny and 70, basically. You know, maybe 68, maybe 72.
1: Yeah.
0: For a while. Yeah.
1: Yeah, yeah. So I know a lot of people are in the thick of harvest, doing a lot of things around the farm. But yesterday I went to Illinois Beef to pick up a donation because they're making a donation to the NAFB Foundation. And I was driving around the state fair when it's empty like that. And what a beautiful day with all the scenery. What a place to be.
0: That's nice. Yeah, that is nice. By the way, the overnight lows are going to get down there. Some may be in the mid-40s, so we'll see what we do for dew points and what that might mean. But, yeah, good crisp fall day. I like it. I want to ask you something because I just said it recently. I was mentioning it Friday when I was talking to somebody at work, and I used the term mumbo-jumbo.
1: Mumbo jumbo.
0: Where'd that ever come from? Whoever came up with that term,
1: it is
0: a fantastic term, isn't it?
1: It sure is. Let's try to use it at least five times today.
0: I was thinking I'm going to incorporate mumbo jumbo much more into my daily vernacular until people tell me that's enough. I think I'm going to do that. All right, stay with us. RFD, Illinois.
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0: Welcome back to RFD Illinois on a Saturday. I'm Delos Yonke from the Country Financial Studio with our Washington correspondent, Matt Kay. And, boy, we've talked about it so long, and now we're into another fiscal year. And some things farm-related in D.C. still go back to 2018. Boy, that seems like a long time ago.
6: Yeah, 8 years without a new farm bill. How do you like that? Or don't like it?
0: Yeah.
6: No farm aid either. No permanent year-round E15. It's hard to imagine what farmers are getting from this Congress, except they did get one thing last year, a silver lining in the working families tax cuts bill. That was the president's one big, beautiful bill act, and that included improvements to reference prices, which took effect on October 1, as well as some other gains. This was pointed out by Majority Leader John Thune during his weekly leadership press conference when he told us that the farm bill legislation, while it has not passed this year, the elements included in last year's tax cut bill included safety net programs like the one we mentioned, the improvement in reference prices in the commodity title, as well as conservation and disaster assistance, a few other things. But Thune says there are things that we still need to get done to provide certainty. One of the big ones, of course, approval of permanent year-round E15 sales. Many Democrats still lost back year-round E15, but they rejected the final farm bill package in the Ag Committee in a dispute over SNAP funding. They also blocked, till after the midterms, $10 billion or more. An urgently needed farm aid that the White House had requested as part of Iran war funding. But in another signal of how close we're getting to the midterms, Senate Democratic Leader Chuck Schumer told us in August, the Republicans, Trump should not expect business as usual when they're engaged in an aimless war that is raising the cost for the American people. The big question now, DeLoss, how much will get done in a lame duck Congress should Democrats seize control of the Senate and or the House? Ag Republicans admit the Farm Bill and other top ag issues may be punted into 2027.
0: So much dug into the SNAP program, the heels are so far dug in. If there is a lame duck, or do you expect much out of a lame duck, or do you think it will have to wait until 2027?
6: Well, great question, and we asked that question to Senate Ag Chair John Bozeman and others. Bozeman says we are in danger of losing the Farm Bill, not getting it passed. Senator Chuck Grassley says just the House turning Democrat would mean that there's still a chance of getting a five-year farm bill. But he says if the Democrats carry both houses, he thinks they would want to write a different farm bill, their own farm bill, next year. We also asked Majority Leader Thune, who also sits on the Ag Committee, about his prediction, and he said it's his expectation one way or the other. We are going to get the rest of the farm bill done. We'll figure out a way. Perhaps it rides on something else, something he hadn't discussed before, but the possibility of attaching the farm bill to another must-pass piece of legislation could make it happen. But lame ducks are notoriously famous for not getting things done, so we'll just have to see what the fallout is from the election in November.
0: By the way, quite a name, U.S.-China Board of Trade. And soybeans were not part of it?
6: Yeah, soybeans were not on that list that the White House released this past week. China has included corn, wheat, sorghum, meat, dairy, vegetable oils, seafood, and other commodities. But U.S. Trade Ambassador James Greer told CNBC that the new U.S.-China Board of Trade was not intended to address all commodities, just things that are non-sensitive, soybeans being considered sensitive, as China cut off imports for soybeans last year to gain trade leverage with the U.S. They restored those buys once they won trade concessions from Washington, though beans are still subject to a 10% Chinese levy, and that is a big deal for America's farmers.
0: All right, sir. Thank you. We'll talk to you again next week.
6: Thanks so much, DeLoss.
0: Matt Kay in D.C. on RFD Illinois.
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9: You get a sense of history as you enter the downtown stretch of Gibson City. A brick street travels by large brick buildings. One of the largest of those buildings bears the faded letters Furniture on the front, just above a row of large windows now boarded up with black wood. This is the Burwell Building, a dedicated work in progress for the Gibson City Restoration Association, named after one of the town's first bankers.
10: The Burwell Building was built in 1883 after the previous building burnt down in a fire that took out a lot of this side of the block. I should say the west side of Sangamon Avenue. It was built originally as two retail storefronts, and then the upstairs was made into an opera house for the town to gather and have meetings and plays, and, you know, there were traveling troops that came through and did things. They had lectures. The north side retail space downstairs was a furniture place where they built furniture, and then eventually they started making coffins too because they had wood. And then the south side was actually a grocery store.
9: That's Dawn Clintworth, board member of the Gibson City Restoration Association. Like the actors who once performed in its upstairs opera house, the Burwell building has played many, many roles. Those include Masonic Temple, funeral home, grocery store, department store, antique store, dime store, tea room, and, when the association 2021, a consignment shop.
10: So it was just filled to the ceilings, literally, with junk. So we held weekly garage sales. People could come take whatever they wanted and cleared it out. And then we started, you know, raising money to restore it.
9: Sharon Hevlin, president of the Gibson City Restoration Association board, says the leftover items in the store presented an opportunity.
11: We paid $8,000 for the building, and like Dawn said, this place was just covered, packed with stuff, and we made about $8,000 off all our garage sales that we had every Saturday. So it worked out really great.
9: Of course, there were more than $8,000 worth of repairs and improvements to be made to this historic building. Since the purchase, Clintworth says a back addition was demolished, crumbling parapet walls on the roof were repaired, the old roof was replaced in its entirety, a new double door was installed, a handful of tuck pointing was completed, and much more. Recently, the association undertook replacing the building's massive windows, partially helped by the Illinois Farm Bureau's Rural Development Grant Program, with an award of about $4,000. Here's Hevlin.
11: Tom Bennett, who was the senator for Illinois, he was the one that told me about it and got me in touch with Casey. And we worked together, and I said, well, we could really use windows right now.
9: The Casey she mentions is Casey Clare, manager of the Ford Iroquois Farm Bureau.
12: I think supporting local communities is so important. Our farmers and our members live, work, and farm here. So to make sure that they are well supported and can continue to revitalize what needs taken care of and improved, but also just keeping things local and supporting local is so important.
9: Long term, Clintworth says the vision is operating retail on the lower level of the building again, while keeping other spaces available for community rental, particularly the ornate rooms upstairs.
10: Architecturally, it's very beautiful up there, very historic, and we want to keep that character up there and rent it out for events, weddings, things like that. And just make it a space where, again, the town can gather if they want, and we can have events up there and keep it kind of that gathering place for the community.
9: The association continues to work towards that goal with fundraisers and other events. Their next upcoming effort is a purse auction on November 1st in Gibson City. It's a vision to restore a culture center for the community, happening one project at a time. For the RFD Radio Network, I'm Colin Shope.
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0: Our weekly livestock summary, actually in the futures market, we had slight gains. From Friday to Friday, December live cattle up 67, 221.47. February live cattle up 20 cents, 223.15. November feeders up $1.88, 331.15. January up $2.58, 324.55. December lean hogs up $1.72 from Friday to Friday to 70.12. February up $1.95 at 71.32. Well, the numbers on Fed cattle market showed slight declines for the most part. We had Fairview sale barn, choice steers and average 210 to 220 and a half. Steer average 216.44, heifers at 214.87. United Producers Shelbyville had a steer top of 219, slaughter cow top of 160, slaughter bull top of 197. They had some six-weight feeders topped at 342 and 7 weights at 304. Bred cow at 2350 and a cow-calf pair at 3150. And at the Greenville Livestock Auction, they called theirs 1 to 3 lower. Choice and prime steers 215 to 221. Choice and prime heifers 213 to 220. Box beef cutout values Friday dropped $2.60, $374.19. Selects were up $160, $354.49. So that spread just shy of $20. Pork cutout values were down 81 cents at $84.48. Eastern Corn Belt weighted average at 78.44, 100 weight. Illinois Direct Hog Market was steady throughout the week from 53 to 63. Lights out top of 49, heavyweight at the top of 55. 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Let's check the weather with Kyle Dickens, TV meteorologist, KWQC in the Quad Cities. And after a bunch of rain, well, a lot of sunshine in the forecast.
13: We deserve this stretch. I know the farmers are really happy to hear that because, you know, it's pushing a lot of the farmers back and kind of pushing harvest back because I know a lot of them are itching to get in the fields. But, I mean, things are very saturated. But over the next all the way through the 8 to 14-day outlook here from the Climate Prediction Center and looking at some of the long-range models too, we really are going to be locked into a dry pattern. And for us, that's going to be very good because it is going to allow us to dry out just in time to get into those fields and hopefully harvest soon. Temperature-wise, too, yeah, upper 60s, low 70s here. That's great weather. We'll take it. A little warmer in central and southern Illinois, but, you know, more average for this time of year.
0: I was wondering, though, like some of these lows of 45 or 48, like could we hit dew points if we wanted to get the soybeans, we might have to wait, you know, until maybe even middle of the day to get out there?
13: That is a good point. Yeah, we get those nights where we get that radiational cooling and it cools efficiently. You know, when you get into these transitional seasons, spring and fall, you do get that because you do have, you know, access to a little bit cooler air up to the north. And just with the overall, you know, tilt of the sun, you're getting into a period of time when, yeah, those nights can get a little bit cool. And so we will see that with the clear, dry nights, where we will be waking up to some of that moisture thanks to the everything, you know, temperature, air temperature and dew point meeting there and has to condensate somehow, and that's how it's going to do it. So otherwise, with a lot of sunshine, and again, yeah, the temperature's upper 60s, low 70s, well-deserved stretch of nice weather.
0: Kyle Dickens, KWQC in the Quad City. Let's check the markets. Joe Camp, Comstock Investments. Well, corn settled less than $5, first time in about a month and a half.
14: Under $5, and it got there in a hurry, down 30 cents for the week, most of that on report day. The last day of September brought out the quarterly grain stocks report, a bearish surprise from the USDA, despite a slightly lower revision to last year's crop size, still corn stocks much higher than anticipated, back above 2 billion bushels for the 2025-26 carryout, leaving a sour note as we head into October now and see the harvest picking up as well. So still a record crop last season. We're about to add to that in the coming weeks. That harvest pressure is something that combines with the bearish report reaction to have speculators, at least for one, ditching their positions, stepping out of the market, and trimming from what was built up as a record net long position in the grains. Soybeans, too, wasn't quite as bearish of a report, but suffering from the spillover pressure from corn and wheat, and also facing that seasonal outlook for weaker prices that will come when we start to get going in a bigger way on harvesting what for soybeans is projected to be a record crop and what could still be a record soybean yield. We'll know more about that as we head into the October crop report. We're entering into the period where the USDA crop scouts are out there looking and sampling, and we'll know more as well as we hear from farmers about their results. The forecast, again, opening up and that being a negative for lower grain futures this week.
0: Joe Camp, Comstock Investments.
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0: Hey, you know, a great way to reach farmers, reach those in agriculture, is through local radio. 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
2: You made me think of other sayings like that, and I told you we used to work with a guy at WSMI years ago that one of his phrases was, so on and so forth.
0: Oh, so on.
2: So
0: and,
2: on and so forth.
0: And so forth, not just
2: and
0: so,
2: so
0: on.
2: So forth, that's how, yeah, and that's how he would, in sentences, you know, when there wasn't a period, like, you know, I sold a bunch of advertising and so on and so forth.
0: And yeah, and that brings the end of the sentence. I like
2: that's
0: that.
2: That's right.
0: Very nice. Have a good weekend. I'm Delos Yonke.
2: I'm Rita Frazier.
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9: Here is your LaSalle County weather forecast for your Saturday and a quick look through Sunday night. We'll have a sunny day today with a high near 70 under mostly clear skies tonight and a low of 47. Sunday, sunny with a high near 74. Clear skies again on Sunday night and a low around 44.

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0: Wonderful oldie, taking you down memory lane with that one, no doubt about it, and easy to sing along with it too. Ebony Eyes, that of course Bob Welch, and a wonderful sound right there as well. In a moment or two, not that far away, Tommy James and the Shondells, and I think we're alone now. We'll have that for you in a heartbeat or two for sure.
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0: One of the finest oldies, love songs I could play for you right there. Maybe I'm Amazed. That, of course, Paul McCartney and Wings helping us out. And boy, if you ever went to his concerts, boy, you know you got entertained, that's for sure. Was able to go years ago with a friend of mine and a coworker, and we had a blast. It was a wonderful night of entertainment for sure. Peter Frampton coming up, Baby I Love Your Way, moments away, and see what else I can get him for you right after him.
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8: 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It'll be held on Sunday, October 4th at 201 North Monroe at the First United Methodist Church. 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
0: Here is your LaSalle County weather forecast for your Saturday and a quick look through Sunday night. We'll have a sunny day today with a high near 70 under mostly clear skies tonight and a low of 47. Sunday, sunny with a high near 74. Clear skies again on Sunday night and a low around 44.

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0: little tune right there. Boy, if you've ever gone through that, you'd understand what he's talking about. Without You, that, of course, Nielsen. And I think we all have a time or two in our lives. They say nearly 20% of flights have been delayed, but AAA is sharing how to avoid those delays if you're going to be traveling with the big holiday seasons coming up. They recommend flying on Tuesdays, Wednesdays, and Saturdays, which are less busy, so you're pretty much less likely to get delayed, and you might get a better deal on flight bookings, too. And they say to book the first flight of the day. That can also help. And also flying nonstop. That might save a little hassle right there and maybe some money as well. Getting back to it, moment or two away, the Beach Boys Surfing Safari. Just right around the corner, got that lined out and ready to go for you.
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Here is your LaSalle County weather forecast for your Saturday and a quick look through Sunday night. We'll have a sunny day today with a high near 70 under mostly clear skies tonight and a low of 47. Sunday, sunny with a high near 74. Clear skies again on Sunday night and a low around 44.

0: Now, if you caught yourself singing along with that one, I don't blame you a bit. Cupid, I've loved you for a long time. That, of course, Spinners, doing the honors right here at the Oldie Station. Over half who have one of these in their vehicles say they almost never use it, and that is a sunroof. My wife and I were thinking about buying a different vehicle, and we thought, should we get a sunroof or not? And we thought, no, we'll probably never use it. And then it looks like half of those people in vehicles that have those sunroofs don't use them either. So why get them? Well, I know if you ever need it, you got it right there. But think about it. Is it worth the extra money? Back to it. Reach out. I'll be there. The Four Tops, just moments away.
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0: Well, you talk about a unique sound right there. Hot chocolate, and everyone's a winner. Thank you very much. Now, the front man for the band, Errol Brown, mentioned that the band's producer, Mickey Moe, suggested the song's title, and he added, quote, "I was getting nowhere with it when I heard my eldest daughter crying in a particular rhythm and used that for the melody," end quote. How they come up with things and different songs, different artists, it's just amazing how they get their ideas. But there you go on that one. Allman Brothers Band and Ramblin' Man, just moments away, I guarantee you.
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3: 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Dave Argabright from the Carpenters Local will join us. We'll also have a couple of Handy Foods gift cards to give away, courtesy of IVLM. Just before that, in the 8 o'clock hour, we'll talk to Mindy McConaughey at Marquette Academy on the Marquette Minute. Also, Miss Elizabeth, the Youth Services Librarian at Reading Public Library in Ottawa, will talk to us. After 10 o'clock, we'll have an Ottawa Elementary School District 141 report from Nate Penner, the principal at Jefferson Elementary School, and then we'll talk more about the 100 years of Camp Tuckabatchee with author Jim Ridings, who has a whole book about the history of Camp Tuck. And don't forget, Monday mornings after 7:30, it's the WCMY Birthday Club drawing. We'll give away another Route 6 Pro Wash coupon, courtesy of Route 6 Pro Wash at LaSalle Street and Norris Drive in Ottawa. 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

0: Boy, that'll take you down memory lane, won't it? Two tickets to Paradise. He's got them, wanting you to use one of them if you want to go with him. Here you go with Eddie Money right here at the Oldie Station. In a moment or two, Michael Jackson going to be helping us out with Don't Stop Till You Get Enough. Got that lined out and ready to go in just a few shakes of a stick.
1: Here's the deal. The government is over $38 trillion in debt, which means the IRS isn't slowing down. 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
3: Here is your LaSalle County weather forecast for your Saturday and a quick look through Sunday night. We'll have a sunny day today with a high near 70 under mostly clear skies tonight and a low of 47. Sunday, sunny with a high near 74. Clear skies again on Sunday night and a low around 44.

0: Lay, Lady Lay, Mr. Bob Dylan. This is Bill Knight hanging out with you. Coming up, Stevie Wonder. A little superstition never hurt anyone. Besides, it's October. Gotta be superstitious. It's next.
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0: If you leave me now, it's Chicago. And this is Bill Nye. I'm not leaving. I'm sticking around. I got more tunes to play. Supremes are coming up next.
1: Dr. Rick here. Another sign you're becoming your parents is getting particular about details that don't matter.
2: The craziest thing happened when we got tacos the other day. Was it Wednesday or Thursday we got tacos? I know it wasn't Tuesday because that's when I went to my hairdresser. Shoot, what day was it?
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4: Hey everyone, it's Karen from The Second Cup. 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

0: Sunshine. Those are the Beatles, and this is Bill Nye. Glad to be hanging out with you today. Love you for listening. Coming up, we got Marvin Gaye. Ain't that peculiar?
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4: Here is your LaSalle County weather forecast for your Saturday and a quick look through Sunday night. We'll have a sunny day today with a high near 70 under mostly clear skies tonight and a low of 47. Sunday, sunny with a high near 74. Clear skies again on Sunday night and a low around 44.

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0: In my room, I just tidied up, threw everything in the drawers and under the bed. Those are the Beach Boys, and this is Bill Knight. Hello, it's me. Todd Rundgren, coming up next.
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0: Can't do it. Can't hide the lion eyes. This is Bill Nye. Johnny Nash got a clear point of view. He can see clearly. He's coming up next.
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1: Here's your LaSalle County weather forecast for your Saturday and a quick look through Sunday night. We'll have a sunny day today with a high near 70 under mostly clear skies tonight and a low of 47. Sunday, sunny with a high near 74, clear skies again on Sunday night and a low around 44.

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1: Here's your LaSalle County weather forecast for the remainder of your Saturday and a quick look through Sunday night. We'll have a mostly clear night tonight with a low around 47. Tomorrow, sunny with a high near 74 under clear skies for your Sunday night and a low of 44. Ooh, gotcha.

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0: Maybe you'd be lucky enough today to be sitting on a dock in a lake here. That one's for you, a little Otis Redding here on this Saturday. All right, I got a good lineup here for you coming up next here. We're going to do Marvin Gaye, Elton John, and Olivia Newton-John.
1: 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Dave Argabright from the Carpenters Local will join us. We'll also have a couple of Handy Foods gift cards to give away, courtesy of IVLM. Just before that, in the 8 o'clock hour, we'll talk to Mindy McConaughey at Marquette Academy on the Marquette Minute. Also, Miss Elizabeth, the Youth Services Librarian at Reddick Public Library in Ottawa, will talk to us. After 10 o'clock, we'll have an Ottawa Elementary School District 141 report from Nate Penner, the principal at Jefferson Elementary School, and then we'll talk more about the 100 years of Camp Tuckabatchee with author Jim Ridings, who has a whole book about the history of Camp Tuck. And don't forget, Monday mornings after 7:30, it's the WCMY Birthday Club drawing. 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

0: I was reading a book by one of the studio guys, the guitar player Steve Luthaker, about playing on this record with Olivia Newton-John. And he said she was so beautiful, he couldn't stop looking at her. There was something about her, the great Olivia Newton-John. All right, we got Rod Stewart standing by, Sister Sledge and James Taylor all straight ahead.
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1: Here's your LaSalle County weather forecast for the remainder of your Saturday and a quick look through Sunday night. We'll have a mostly clear night tonight with a low around 47. Tomorrow, sunny with a high near 74 under clear skies for your Sunday night and a low of 44.

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0: Billy Joel in My Life. I've mentioned this a couple times before. Go on YouTube and the Rick Beato channel and see his interview with Billy Joel. With Billy Joel sits at the piano and plays and talks. It's really something else. Really give you insight into that guy. All right, we got some soul coming up for you. Temptations next.
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to San Francisco, she must have lost her way. Posting a poster of Pancho and Cisco one California day. She says she believes in a Robin Hood and brotherhood and colors of green and gray.

San Francisco, I will be Gadjoué. I'll be the Count of Monte Cristo, you'll be the Countess May. And you can believe in Robin Hood and Brotherhood, rolling a ball in the hay.

0: tribute to the great Jesse State right there. I'm Kelly Randall. Really good to have you listening. Thank you so much. Why don't we do some Fleetwood Mac, Neil Diamond, and Stevie Wonder all coming up after this.
1: Hey, everyone. It's Karen from the Second Cup. I'll be taking a short break. Can't wait to see you all again right here on WCMY.

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0: song's got a groove. Stevie Wonder, Boogie On here on this Saturday. I'm Kelly. Thanks so much. I'll be back again tomorrow afternoon. But don't you move. Chicago is coming up next.
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